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1: 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Back.
3: Coming up, we will be playing 80s tracks like this. Hey, darling, there ain't no getting over me. We will be playing 80s tracks like this. Put you where you want.
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0: J80s. Here we go, another interesting fun fact. Nostalgia is a funny thing, a bit like looking at today's playgrounds and thinking, where has all that concrete gone? Go for it, Brian.
1: The Anglo-Irish Agreement was signed on the 15th of November, 1985, being the first step that eventually brought lasting peace to Northern Ireland.
0: Interesting fact. Thanks, Brian. Let's get back to the music. This is J80s.

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1: Band-Aids, Do They Know It's Christmas? Recorded in late 1984, it continued to resonate with the public in early 1985.
0: Brian does go on somewhat. Only joking. Let's get back to the music. This is J80s.

0: 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Coming next on J80s is the Sunday live show with Fresh Phil. This is where we break the Just 80s rules, and he plays tracks from outside this decade. 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
5: 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Regular features on the show include the Motown of the Week, the Freshville Fave, the Uber Steve Uber Shoutout, Count Macula's Malform Mispronunciation of the Day, Count Macula's Horoscopes, the Tony Kirk Countdown, and as time permits, music milestones and famous birthdays. And a little bonus feature today, there will be a visit to the Old Jokes Home and a somewhat belated tribute to a famous artist who passed away recently. I wasn't able to do a live show last Sunday due to being in the wrong place at the wrong time. So going to do that tribute a week late. Now, are there other things to talk about? Yes, but I need to remember what they are first. So I'm going to kick it off with a great classic rock staple from Paul McCartney and Wings. 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

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Highly recommended. Well, what a special morning on this Sunday, July 19th, because tuned in and listening while working on doing some house cleaning is Mo Mac. Yeah, Mo, be there. Tuned in. Yo, Mo. Yeah, Mo. It's James Ingram. Yeah, Mo, be there. Also, a couple of quick shout-outs. A big yo to Maddie in Ohio, who's listening mobile. And to Mikey T in the Kingdom of the United. He's doing some finishing touches to his new generation Encore player system. It's looking very impressive. Anyway, back to the music. As mentioned, it's James Ingram. Yeah, Mo, be there on Sunday Live.

0: 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I am Fresh Phil, and I am happy to announce that coming up next after the following promotional announcements will be the Uber Steve Uber Shoutout.
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3: I'm Casey Kasem. Keep your feet on the ground and keep reaching for the fries. Well, it's BC time. I don't know if it'd be... Hell, I don't even know if it's Big Fry. I don't know if they're big fries. I don't know if they're small fries or what. All I know is there's big fries and there's little fries. You go someplace to order your big fries and sometimes you just don't get them anywhere. This is ponderous, man. Ponderous.
0: This is it. The Uber Steve... Oh, Uber shout out. A big yo to Uber Steve and his Ubermobile. Driving around Uber, Largo, Flowrida, and surrounding area, hopefully with paying Uber passengers on board right now, in which case I have a special message directly to the Uber passengers. Uber Steve is an awesome Uber driver, one of the best on the planet. Best way to acknowledge that is with a nice, big, juicy, tasty Uber tip at the end of that Uber ride. Okay, Uber passengers, do what the nice man on the radio suggests. A nice big Uber tip for Uber Steve. And now, as part of the Uber Steve shout-out, Uber Steve's favorite group of all time, the Partridge Family, this is a song called Stephanie on Sunday Live.

0: Sunday Live STL. Over time, I keep finding more and more unusual, odd Partridge Family songs in order to keep it fresh for the Uber Steve Uber shout out. And I don't even remember that song, Stephanie, but there it is. It's now 9:25 Pacific. That's 12:25 Eastern, 5:25 in the Kingdom of the United, and 6:25 in Ibiza. Big yo to Jerry over in Battle, I believe is the correct part of the UK. Tuned into the show. Thanks, Jerry. Also, as previously mentioned, Mike in the UK, Maddie in Ohio, and Momac right here in the Royal City in New Westminster also tuned into the big broadcast. Now, I got a song now that ties in with a music milestone. It was on this day, July 19th, back in 2014, just 12 years ago, Ed Sheeran, who, by the way, is some guy named James Clark's favorite artist of all time, was number one on the UK album chart with Multiply, his second studio album. Now, this album peaked at number one in 15 countries. And by the end of 2014, Spotify named Multiply the most streamed album in the world for 2014, racking up more than 430 million streams for the year. From that album, Mr. Ed himself, Ed Sheeran, Photograph on Sunday Live SDL.
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0: Valley weather for the Lower Mainland, Greater Vancouver, a mix of sun and cloud. Highs all the way to 25, Humidex making it feel like 28, ultraviolet 7 or high. Tonight, some light wind and clear, a low of 14. Tomorrow, a mix of sun and cloud late in the morning, hazy in the afternoon, and light wind. High all the way to 28, Humidex all the way to 32, ultraviolet will be 8 or very high tomorrow. And what do we got tomorrow night? Well, clear and a low of 16. New Romney, Kent, and East Sussex for the next several days, right through until Friday, sunny intervals. Friday will be pure sunshine. Anyway, the low tonight down to 9. Tomorrow, a high of 21, low 13. Tuesday, 22 and 11. Wednesday will be 25 for the high and 11 for the low. Largo, Flo, Rida, heavy showers and thunderstorms from a tropical rainstorm today. Beneficial rain may come at the risk of producing flash flooding. A high of 30. Tonight, partly cloudy with a couple of showers and thunderstorms from a tropical rainstorm and a low of 25. Ibiza, increasing cloudiness, hot and humid. There's a possible danger of dehydration and heat stroke while doing strenuous activities. A high of 32. Tonight, partly cloudy and humid, low of 25. At the moment, in Ibiza, 31 with a real feel of 39, and air quality is poor. Largo, Florida is currently cloudy and 25 with a real feel of 32, and rain is supposed to start in about 10 minutes. New Romney, Kent, and East Sussex, partly cloudy and 21. Vancouver is cloudy and 18. And in the Royal City, New Westminster, mostly cloudy and 18. Well, something went wrong there. I'm not sure why, but the end extra for the weather didn't play. I don't know why. It just vanished. I will say this much. I'm running macOS 27 Beta 3 version 2, and I have had problems with this one. The previous betas were all fine, but this one has been weird. Both Final Cut Pro and Logic Pro, for example, have been crashing repeatedly while running them. So there is a possibility that everything will blow up sometime during the show. Anyway, back to where I was with the weather. As I mentioned, in the Royal City, mostly cloudy and 18.
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0: Sunday Live SDL. What an awesome song. I just can't let go. That song written by David Pack, and it was originally recorded by him as part of a solo album release in 1986 featuring Michael McDonald and James Ingram. Now, that version was re-recorded in 1996 by David Pack's band Ambrosia. That was the band he was with prior to going solo. They reunited with David Pack, and that was part of their 1997 anthology compilation album. Now, that version was rearranged and produced by Pack, Oliver Lieber, and Sean LaBelle. And the original vocals were kept, but Pack and Michael McDonald added new vocal improvisation, and there was that sax solo by Everett Harp. Also, the song had a nice real ending, rather than the original song's slow fade out. Awesome music. This is Sunday Live SDL on the Sunday, July 19th, 2026, on J80s, LG73, QSTAR FM, and Royal City Rock. And it was on this day, July 19th, back in what year, Jingle Singers?
1: 1954.
0: July 19th, 1954, Sun Records released Elvis's first single, That's All Right. And that was a cover of Arthur Crudup's 1946 hit, That's All Right, Mama. There were about 7,000 original copies pressed, and it became a local hit in Memphis.

0: Sunday Live STL. It was on this day, July 19th, 1967. The Beatles hit number one on the UK singles chart with that song, All You Need Is Love. That was their 12th UK number one hit single. The Beatles had been selected to represent the UK for the first ever global-wide satellite broadcast. They agreed to be shown in the studio recording a song written especially for the occasion. That was aired on June 25th, 1967. Lennon wrote All You Need Is Love to sum up the 67 Summer of Love and the Beatles' sympathies regarding that. It's now 9:46 Pacific, 12:46 Eastern, 5:46 in the UK, and 6:46 in Ibiza. Now, coming up later in the show, a visit to the old jokes home. Now, that's something I haven't done in a long time, so I'm not sure if things are working. I need to test drive a couple of features. First off, and it didn't work. Oh, because it wasn't, the fader was all the way down. Let me try that again. Okay, that worked. A little bit louder. I need that as part of the old jokes home. And the other thing, the thing that ends the old jokes home. Okay, I think they're both working. Yeah. All right, good. All set for the old jokes home. That's probably going to be happening in the second hour of the show, but we'll see how time goes. In the interim, I have yet another music milestone. July 19th, a busy day in the music world. And this one from what year, singers of jingles?
1: 1975.
0: It was on this day, July 19th, 1975. The Bay City Rollers hit number one on the UK singles chart with Give a Little Love, their second and final UK number one.

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6: I'm Count Macula with a special demonstration. Here's a jar. Now I'm dumping some rot in it. Now I'm pouring some tea on it. This is now a jar with some rot with some extra T on the end. J-A-R-R-O-T and T. J-A-R-R-O-T-T. 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

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I'm Freshville, live from Studio 73 in the Royal City, New Westminster, BC, Canada. 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

Sunday Live STL. It was on this stage July 19th, 1986. Genesis hit number one in the U.S. singles chart with that song, Invisible Touch. Now, that same day, former Genesis lead singer Pete Gabriel hit number two with this song, Sledgehammer, on Sunday Live STL.

Sunday Live STL. I'm Fresh Villa, 10:09 Pacific, 1:09 Eastern, 6:09 in the UK, and 7:09 in Ibiza. If I seem more disoriented than usual today, it's because I'm without my Apple Watch. I took my watch and iPhone in Thursday to the Apple Store in Metro Town to get battery replacements done. And that turned out to be a little bit more of an ordeal than expected because I'm an Apple developer and I've been running beta versions of both iOS and WatchOS. And it turns out, if one takes one's device in for a battery replacement, they have to run a diagnostic test first. And the diagnostics don't run on beta versions. They only run on the release versions. So my phone and watch had to be downgraded, which means they had to be wiped and reinstalled with the current production operating systems, which in the case of iOS is 26.5.2, and the WatchOS is probably the same thing, somewhere around 26 dot something, 5 dot whatever. And anyway, the watch has been sent away, and it's going to be replaced by a brand new watch. They don't actually do battery replacements on the watches, they just replace it. And it's a Series 7, so it's kind of almost a vintage product at this point. But I will soon have a brand new Series 7 watch. I'll be using my same existing watch strap with it, and I'll be back to normal in that regard. So right now, there's no sleep tracking, there's no fitness tracking. All of the things that I got so used to, I'm missing at the moment. That's why I feel disoriented. I have the phone back. I had to do a lot of restoration on it because I had to get it back to iOS 27 Beta 3 and get all my stuff back on it. But it seems to be fine now, and it's so nice to have a new battery. It just makes things feel so much better. Anyway, that's my bit of tech talk rambling for the moment. Oh, by the way, for anybody who likes to live on the edge, the beta 3s of 26, a couple of them are version 2s, are now available as public beta 1s. For anybody who wants to dabble into the 20s.

repertoire included rock, pop, and ballads. She released numerous albums and continued to tour and perform until health issues got in the way. Her music, known for often blending melodic pop structures with a driving rock-influenced edge. Remembering Bonnie Tyler with a couple of great classic songs from her.

0: Sunday Live SDL, remembering Bonnie Tyler with two of her finest, Total Eclipse of the Heart, and It's a Heartache. 10:21 Pacific, 1:21 Eastern, 6:21 in the UK, and 7:21 in Ibiza. Coming up in just moments will be the Freshville Fave, which will be introduced by Count Macula. But first, something else with the same said person, Count Macula, and I have mentioned this before, but it is true. The Society for the Prevention of Cruelty to Radio Listeners continues to relentlessly complain that this particular bit is still happening.
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2: 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And today's word to mispronounce is a fish, a car, and a song by heart. Barracuda. 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Say it with me. 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Doesn't that feel good?
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3: I'm Casey Kasem. Keep your feet on the ground and keep reaching for the fries. Well, it's BC time. I don't know if it'd be... Hell, I don't even know if it's Big Fry. I don't know if they're big fries. I don't know if they're small fries or what. All I know is there's big fries and there's little fries. You go someplace to order your big fries, and sometimes you just don't get them anywhere. This is ponderous, man. Ponderous.
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2: I'm Count Macula, back again to introduce. Yes, Count Macula can't talk this morning. To introduce the fresh feel fave from Fresh Feel's favorite movie of all time, Beverly Hills Cop. Harold Faltermeyer with Achmel F. Ahmed? Foley. Foley's here to see her. Axel F.

0: Sunday Live SDL. That was the Freshville fave there. Thanks to the Count Macula dude for introducing it. Axel F. from Harold Faltermeyer. It's 10:27. Time now for this thing.
1: The old jokes home.
0: Yes, it's a visit to the old jokes home. Haven't had one of these in a long time. So hopefully I remember how it goes. First up, joke number one. My doctor told me I need to watch my drinking. I now drink in front of a mirror. Just changed my Facebook name to No One. So when I see stupid posts, I can click like and it will say, no one likes this. The other day, I gave my seat to an elderly lady on the bus. And then I got fired from my job as a bus driver. Diet day one. Just removed all the fattening food from my house. It was delicious. I asked a pretty young homeless woman if I could take her home, and she said yes with a big smile. The look on her face soon changed when I walked off with her cardboard box. Went to the doctor yesterday and told him that every time I drink coffee, I get a stabbing pain in my right eye. He advised me to take the spoon out of the cup. And finally, got pulled over by a cop. He said, can you identify yourself, sir? So I pulled out a mirror and said, yep, that's me. And that's the visit to the old jokes home. Olivia Newton-John, Xanadu, on Sunday Live.

0: Sunday Live SDL Live on J80s, LG73, Q-Star FM, and Royal City Rock. I interrupt this broadcast for just a moment here for a couple of late-breaking shout-outs. A big yo to Griffey the Grifster and to Andy Miles. West Coast weather. KLG Solid Gold Weekend Satellite Weather for the Lower Mainland Greater Vancouver. It's a mix of sun and cloud today and some light wind. Highs to 25, Humidex making it feel like 28. Ultraviolet 7 or high. Tonight clear, some light wind and a low of 14. Tomorrow sunny with a mix of sun and cloud late in the morning. Hazy in the afternoon and a little bit of wind as well. A high of 28, the Humidex making it feel like up to 32. Ultraviolet 8 or very high tomorrow. And then, what about tomorrow night? Well, clear and a low of 16. You're on the Kent in East Sussex. A little mix of sunny intervals. Although right now it's just pure sunshine. A low tonight of 9. Tomorrow, the sunny intervals continue with a high of 21, low 13. Tuesday, high 22, low 11. Largo, Florida. Heavy showers and thunderstorms from a tropical rainstorm. And a high of 30, there is a risk of flash floods tonight. Partly cloudy, a couple of showers and thunderstorms from that tropical rainstorm and a low of 25. Ibiza, partly cloudy and humid tonight. Lows cooling to 25. Tomorrow, hot and humid with clouds and sunshine. An advisory of caution if doing strenuous activities outside. A high tomorrow of 34. At the moment in Ibiza, it's sunny and 31 with a real feel of 38. In Largo, Florida, mostly cloudy and 27 with a real feel of 36. Duromney, Kent, and East Sussex, mostly sunny and 20. Vancouver is cloudy and 19. And in the Royal City, New Westminster, cloudy and 19.
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Yes, Zager and Evans in the year 2525. Highly unlikely I'll still be around then, but who knows. Celebrating birthday number 80 today is Alan Corey, the bass player from The Average White.

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0: Disclaimer. Count Macula is not a trained astrologist. If any of his predictions during horoscopes come true, that's purely coincidence. This feature is for entertainment purposes only, and barely. Listener discretion is advised.
1: I'm Count Macula with horoscopes for this week beginning today, July 19th, 2026. It all begins with Cancer. This week's forecast: if you dream about cooking, one day your refrigerator will be empty by morning. Leo, this week you might confuse the restroom with a stage. Oops. Virgo, you'll organize your shoe collection by color and feel accomplished. Libra, this week you'll spend more time debating whether to wear a tie or not and end up wearing both. Scorpio, this week's forecast: you might catch a ghost just by asking for directions. Sagittarius, this week you'll start a debate with your cat about world peace. It's going great. Capricorn, this week's forecast: you'll finally find the lost remote under the TV. Aquarius, you'll build a robot from spare parts and convince it to do your laundry. Pisces, this week's forecast: you'll dream about fish and wake up with a real one in your aquarium. Aries, this week's forecast: you might start a fire by talking too much. Better let cooler heads prevail. Taurus, this week you'll likely get a better deal on a car, but only if you haggle with yourself in the mirror first. And finally, Gemini, this week you'll find yourself trying to explain why you're texting your dog. Yes, really. I'm Count Macula, and those were the horoscopes.

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Next on Royal City Rock, much more music. 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J80s has Robbie's interview with David Grant. 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
0: Coming up in this hour, we will be playing tracks like this. Tracks like this.
1: Coming up, we will be playing 80s tracks like this. Coming up in this hour.
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0: J80s. Here we go. 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
1: 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It became OMD's biggest U.S. hit, peaking at number 4. The band called it a fluke, but the slow-motion prom scenes made it immortal in teen movie canon.
0: Brian will be back later with some more interesting facts. Let's get back to the music. 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

0: J80s. Here we go. Another interesting fun fact that may take you back. Nostalgia is a funny thing. A bit like smelling something that reminds you of your childhood. Go for it, Brian.
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1: Today's episode, I've got a fantastic guest for you. It was so funny. We were doing the interview and we were talking so much generally about music, we run out of time. So this is part one of the David Grant interview. So I spoke to the wonderful David Grant about his time in Lynx and his early days. He started as a drummer and he did a bit of journalism and we cover that in the podcast. I bet you didn't know that about him. And we discovered this. And then we got talking about our favourite bands and music. And then unfortunately, David had to go because he was doing another interview. So we said, can we come back and do your solo career? And he said, absolutely. So we're going to catch up with him and do his solo career. But let's delve into his early days. He's absolutely wonderful to chat to. We had such a great time. I'm really looking forward to the second part of the interview. This is David Grant, part one. So let's do it. When you was a kid growing up, was there a lot of music in the house? Was your mum a big fan of music?
7: Oddly enough, my parents didn't. It was my mum and my gran that I grew up with. And most of the music that they played was kind of gospel music. Right. So I listened to like Mahalia Jackson and Sister Rosetta Tharpe and things like that. But like a lot of West Indians of their generation, they loved Jim Reeves.
1: Wow.
7: I know it sounds incredibly incongruous, but almost any Caribbean household where people were born in the 30s and 40s and the kids were born after that, the kids grew up listening. At some point, there would be a Jim Reeves record in the house. And mine was no exception. So I've been walking around the house for the last 2 weeks. I don't know why, I've been thinking about my mum a lot. And the other day, I was standing by the sink, the other day being last Friday, and I went, I love you because you understand it. And my 16-year-old turned to me and said, Dad? I said, yes, darling. They said, never do that again. I don't think the next generation is particularly big on Jim Reeves. As for me, my music came from the radio. I was the kid who had a transistor radio. I was given one when I was about 8 years old for my birthday. And I would listen to music nonstop. And I'd sing nonstop. My mum said before I could speak, I would whistle the songs that I'd hear on the radio.
1: Wow.
7: And I was obsessed with music. There are kids of my generation who are going to understand exactly what I say next, which is I was a kid who, once I got a tape recorder, I would record the charts every week so that I had everything that was in the charts and then I'd listen to it throughout the week. I could tell you at any given point from about 7 years old, every record that was in the top 10 and sing it.
1: Wow.
7: And I was just obsessed with music. So even though there wasn't a lot of music just playing around the house, there was always music playing in my ear because I was glued to that transistor radio. And I listened to it at night in bed. I'd fall asleep, listen to it. When I woke up in the morning and I, got washed and dressed for school, the first thing I'd do as I was sitting there having my breakfast was to turn on the radio and listen to music. And I think that was really good for me because I think at the time, there weren't music stations like they are now. If you love rock, you turn on a rock station. If you love country or R&B or house or whatever, you turn on the station that will play the music that you love. There was just the radio that played everything.
1: Wow, yeah.
7: A rock record followed by a reggae record, followed by a country record, followed by whatever, And that was great because it meant that I grew up with the kind of unstated philosophy that there were only two types of music. There was good music and there was bad music.
1: That's great. And you had amazing diversity, like you're saying as well. It's rock, country, reggae, it's all just all over the place. So yeah.
7: And so it meant that when I started making music, it was informed not just by the music that I gravitated towards, which was soul music and the music that I knew I loved, but it was informed by everything that had touched me.
1: Yeah, nice. Can you remember any standout bands at the time? Was anyone that you were really waiting for the records to come out with?
7: Oh, when I was a kid,
1: yeah,
7: it was always the Beatles.
1: It was the Beatles.
7: I would want to hear the new Beatles record. When I was a little kid, I remember there was a lady who I used to stay with in the days before school, because growing up with a single parent, mum would go to work, grand would go to work, and there was a lady whose house I stayed at called Auntie Marge. She was a seamstress, so she stayed at home. And I would spend the days sitting under her sewing table, drawing or just listening to music. And whenever the Beatles would come on, she'd go, "Oh, this is the new Beatles record, David. Oh, this is great." And I didn't realize it, but I was actually developing a love of Motown.
1: Nice, yeah.
7: I didn't know what it was called, but I discovered later that there were a whole bunch of records. I'd go, "Oh, I really love that." And that'd be a Motown record. "I really love that." I later discovered it was a Motown record. And so there was that. And then just a little later on, I think the thing that really sort of was a bit of a wake up call for me, if you like, or a defining moment, was the success of the Jackson 5. Because I loved music, but I always identified music as something that people who didn't look like me, who were much older than me, did.
1: Right, yeah.
7: A long time to Jackson 5, and there were a bunch of kids who were my age looking like me. And I was like, "Hey, I can do this." That had never, ever even occurred to me before. You know, the thought that I could translate my love of something into something that I myself did.
1: Yeah.
7: I think the Jackson 5, you know, was a connecting point for me, a point where I started thinking, "I want to be in a band. I want to make music."
1: You're absolutely right. Around that time, there was no real influences like that at all, was there?
7: No, they were the first kids, you know, then followed by the Osmonds, but they were the first kids that I can remember actually being really successful and making great records.
1: Yeah, fantastic. Yeah, I mean, it's... is it Who's Loving You? He does that one. That's amazing, considering his age. And he pours the emotion out of a guy that's in his like 30s and 40s. It's amazing.
7: Yeah, I mean, I later, recently, last couple of years, there was a Motown sort of a celebration, Motown 60th year. I think it came out in 2019. And then Smokey Robinson and Berry Gordy were talking about, you know, their exploits at Motown. If you get a chance to see it, it's really worth seeing. It's brilliant. But there was a point at which Smokey Robinson talks about the 11-year-old Michael Jackson singing "Who's Loving You?" And him thinking, "I wrote that song and this little kid sings it better than I did."
1: It's true. It's strange.
7: Yeah. But when you hear that, it makes you think, I think, you know, there's a saying now, didn't exist back in the day, which you've got to see it to be it, that when you see somebody who you feel you can identify with doing something that you feel you really want to do, it begins to spark in you the belief that you can.
1: Yeah, yeah, definitely.
7: That when I heard "I Want You Back" and ABC and "The Love You Save" and "I'll Be There" and "Who's Loving You," I was just like, not only is this kid great, but he's a kid.
1: That's true. Yeah. It gave you something to identify with. That's amazing.
7: So yes, it was a really significant moment. And then I started buying my own music, my own records. And I think, again, my taste was really eclectic. You know, I joined a group, part of forming a group that was a vocal group.
1: Right.
7: But I was about 11, 12. And I'd had groups in school, in my primary school. I kept trying to form groups and I'd be the drummer.
1: Oh, right.
7: We're looking for a singer and a guitarist. I love playing drums. I mean, you know, as a drummer, I made a good cup of tea, but I loved playing it. And then nobody else that heard me play particularly loved it. But that was the point. Yeah. I do. And I just wanted to be in a group. The thought of being a star, if you like, or the thought of being successful never even occurred to me at that point. But it was the doing of it. It was just, I want to do this. It's like that my two obsessions when it came to doing things were playing football and playing music.
1: Yeah.
7: You know, just playing and listening, which was an obsession, but playing and listening and then actually playing and participating.
1: That's amazing. I didn't know you started as a drummer.
7: Oh, yeah. I used to love playing drums until I realized that drummers could be really acerbic. And actually, two things. I realized they could be acerbic and that it required some skill. There's a Lynx track called Throw Away the Key that we did, and I had a drum pattern for it. And when the song started, when we started working on the song, Sketch and I said to the drummer, this is the drum pattern that I want. And I sat and I played it. And the drummer's a guy called Andy Duncan, and Andy played with David Bowie, and yeah, fantastic drummer.
1: Yeah.
7: And he listened to it and he went, yeah, I get it. That's going to be great when it's in time.
1: Oh, I love it.
7: All right. You play it. And he did. And of course, it sounded like proper music when he played it.
1: Oh, I love that. That's great. So you started forming your first bands and stuff. When was your first live appearance? Do you remember when you first played live?
7: Oh, gosh, as a kid. Probably in some church hall when I was like 13, 14 years old. And I loved it. I absolutely loved it. But one of the things that getting into music that way brought out in me, you know, where I was playing with my cousins who were like really good musicians, and they were around the same age as me, and you know, we had five of us. And one thing that got me was the collegiate nature of music, you know. And that's one of the things that I found when Lynx started much later on. I loved being in company. I loved making and creating with other people and then performing with other people. It was almost as much about the fact that I'm on stage in my team and I'm a team player and I'm a team member as it was about the audience. I really wanted the audience to like what we did. But if they liked it, it was our win. And if they didn't, we'd support one another and go, come on, the next one will be okay. You know, I think there was something that's something that I really missed when I went solo that I didn't really value at all until I didn't have
1: it. Yeah, yeah, it's true. Bands drive each other crazy until they're not there anymore.
7: Absolutely right. And I think it's one of those things in life, you know, it's everything that you don't like about a situation until you're not in the situation anymore, and then you remember all the things you loved about.
1: That's right. Then it's too late generally, isn't it?
7: Yeah, too late.
1: So between being a young band and Lynx, was you playing a lot back then? Was you playing live a lot, or was you just concentrating on songwriting and stuff like that?
7: Well, Lynx started at the back end of the 70s. I had auditioned in my determination to be in a band. I thought, right, I want to find out about the music business. So I opened a record shop. And I thought, this isn't the way to find out about the music.

0: journalist. Well, there was a story to that as well. I almost accidentally became a journalist. One day I was listening to Radio 1. I told you I listened to the radio all the time. They said, today we're interviewing Muhammad Ali. He's in promoting his movie, The Greatest. And he's doing an interview with David Dramis this afternoon on Radio 1. So I've called my cousin and I said, let's get down there. Because he was a really good photographer. So Paul, you bring your camera. But I'm smart. And I said, got to wear bow ties. And he was like, why? And I said, I'll explain it all when we get there. So we went down there, dressed smart, wearing bow ties. Muhammad Ali's entourage came. We slipped in with them, walked straight through security, straight into a lift, because they saw us in suits and bow ties and thought, oh, we must be part of the Nation of Islam. Most people were with him in suits and bow ties because that was the look they had at the time. So they just thought, hey, the guy with the notepad, conspicuously holding a notepad and a pencil, and the guy with the camera very much be with him.
1: I love it.
0: And we went up, we stood the other side of the glass as he was interviewed by Bagley Travis with my cousin taking pictures. And like the Radio 1 DJs, a couple of them were up there saying, yeah, well, listen, here's our address. Make sure that you send those a copy of the pictures to us. And Paul was like, yeah, no problem. Anyway, we got outside and as he got into his car, I said, excuse me, Mr. Ali, can I have an interview with you? And he said, I'm glad you spoke to me because you're not with them. I could tell that. You were the only black people in the building. You sure as hell ain't with me. And I said, yeah, I know. And I just want a break. And he said, everybody wants a break. Everybody deserves a break. I can't give a break to everybody. I said, look, 10 minutes of your time. And he said, I'm staying at the Park Lane Hilton. I go running at 6:30. If you're there and you go for a run around the park, I may consider talking to you.
1: Wow.
0: So the next morning at 6:30, you were at the Park Lane Hilton. He came down at 8:45. And he stopped traffic. And the first and only time I've ever seen this, he steps outside the Hilton. A bus stopped. The passengers on the bus ran out of the bus and surrounded him. People stopped their cars, flung their car doors open. And within seconds, he seemed to be surrounded by hundreds of people. And my cousins, they're taking photos of this. Anyway, we eventually get to the park. We run around Hyde Park. I have photos to this day of me shadow boxing with Muhammad Ali.
1: Fantastic.
0: Pride of place in my collection of photos. This is way before links. And I spent about 3 hours with him after that doing an interview. I went back the next day, spent another couple of hours, and then just hiked the interview around to all the publications to see if I could get it published. And of course, I ended up being offered a job, trained as a journalist, ended up writing music reviews, and then lost my job because of telling a lie about what I was doing when I should have been a boring council meeting and I was at a gig. And it was the only time that something not boring ever happened in a council meeting, and the editor ended up being called out to do it. The editor. He wasn't best pleased, and there went my job. But I had journalist on my CV, so I got a job at Island Records as a press office assistant.
1: Fantastic.
0: So I really find out how the music business worked, and that was eye-opening. After that, I left in the December of 1998. This is a tip for the kids. Never leave your job to go to no job just before Christmas.
1: That's amazing.
0: I left there and I said, it's all right. It doesn't really matter because you know what? In 6 months, I'll be in the charts. It took us 2 years to actually even get a record out.
1: But the optimism was there. That's the point.
0: Oh, the optimism, the drive, that thing that of I have nothing to lose. So I'm going to really go for everything.
1: I mean, that's amazing. I didn't know that part about it. It's a very similar to Steve Harley and Neil Tennant. They were... Yeah.
0: I know Neil was a journalist as well. I didn't know that Steve Harley was.
1: Yeah, he was doing journalism for a while as well. So you shared the same sort of story. That's amazing.
0: There you go. And so, you know, by then I discovered I'd met a few guys and we formed a group and we had a really great drummer.

0: Mel Gaynor, and we had a great keyboard player. And then the keyboard player was the first to leave. He went off to Berkeley in America to do a degree in jazz. But there were the four of us. There was Burton Sketch, me, and the drummer Mel. And then Mel left to join Light of the World. It was another Brit funk band. And that left me, Sketch, and Bert. And we wrote a song that was going to be our final fling, because we spent every day writing songs because we couldn't afford to gig.
1: Right, wow.
0: We rehearsed behind a studio. They gave us a room that had a hole in the roof, so if it rained or it snowed, we'd have to like move all the kids further out of the room and huddle around Calagas heaters and basically try and write and come up with something. And we wrote a whole bunch of songs, and then the final song, because we were just like, everybody was saying this isn't working, only me and Sketch wanted to keep going. So our last hurrah was a song called You're Lying. Mel had left, so me, Bert, and Sketch wrote a song called You're Lying. I then went to a guy who had been, a guy called Brian Freshwater, who was working at EMI Publishing, who'd been the only person encouraging us, saying that you need to do this and this and this with your songs. I'd take them and pay them to different publishers, and they go, no, this guy would go, well, if you do this and you do this and you change that and you change this, this will help. I walked in, I played him three songs that I thought one of them could be a single, and he went, no, I'm sorry, no, no. Have you got anything else? And I said, well, I put a cassette in the middle of a rehearsal room and we just like jammed this song. And I played him a jam, Joel Lyon, and he went, that's a hit.
1: Wow.
0: I was like, no, really? He said, yeah, record that song. And I said, we can't. He said, why? And I said, because we ain't got any money. So he lent us £1,000. And he said, half of this is for recording, the other half is to press up 1,000 white labels and see if you can get any traction on it. So that's what we did. And then I walked into City Sounds, that was a soul music shop, a dance music shop in Holborn. And I sold one box of 25. I was walking around telling these two big, heavy boxes, reference. You know what it's like when you've got nothing to lose, walking into one shop after another, people putting on, going, not that two, not that four. I'm carrying 50.
1: And that's not light.
0: And I've got another 950 at home at this rate, never get rid of them. Walked into City Sounds and there was a new guy there who'd been there a couple of weeks. I wanted to see the boss. The boss was busy. I'm so glad the boss was busy, because the new guy listened to them and said, give me a minute. Went back to see the boss, came back and said, how many have you got? I said, well, I've sold five, so I've got 45 of them. And he said, how many have you got in total? I said, 995. He said, we'll have them. I was like, what? He said, we'll have them. So he took them, and the guy was a guy called Mick Clark, who, thank God for Mick Clark, I think he must have been about 18, but he had such good ears. He would later go on to become an A&R man at Virgin, and he would sign Soul to Soul later on. So he had good ears from young. And the next week, one of the DJs who walked into City Sounds played it on Robbie Vincent's Soul Show, which was one of the most influential radio shows for soul music. It all blew up and we got a record deal. We turned us down, came back to the party.
1: I bet they did.
0: Yeah.
1: So you were Lynx at this point. Were you called Lynx?
0: We were called Lynx. We decided on the name. We went through so many names. Oh my gosh. The worst one. You know when you just think, oh, I like the sound of that word. Sketch came up with a name. I like the sound of this word. So for about 3 days, we were called Inertia. And one of us actually found the dictionary and looked up what inertia meant. Went, we can't be called inertia. You might as well call yourself Coma.
1: I get what he means, though. It sounds like a beautiful word, doesn't it?
0: It's a beautiful word. It's like, no, we weren't inert. So one day I was sitting in a bath, opening a newspaper while sitting in a bath, like you do, And there was a picture of a lynx, an animal, beside, joined the RAF and, you know, like, learned by lynx, whatever they were. And I was like, lynx, that's a really good name. So I went with the suggestion, and the guy said, yeah, good name, let's change the spelling. With a little Y next to L-I-N-X. And, you know, the rest, as they say, is history. But that kind of lion was born, and then it just blew up.
1: Amazing. Did you gig much as lynx? Right, previous to that, like you said, you had no money. Did you hardly play live? Or?
0: We had done 2 days of showcases for record companies where we were managed by the same people at the time, managed a group called Central Line. Some of the guys at Central Line came along and played with us and helped us. And nothing. We sounded really good on those days, I think, but nothing. Nobody's interested in signing us. And so we made Your Lying was a three-piece before it even came out, Bert left. So we were a two-piece. So actually we became a two-piece just shortly before Your Lying was actually released. And that's how we progress. Inspired by Steely Dan, we go, you know, they're a two-piece. They get in the people they need. And then when we made the album, we made it with three other guys, four other guys who were actually, we thought, okay, let's make this a band. Sketch and I like the focal points of the band. That was great. Once again, it was like being a team player.
1: So Junior Giscombe was in the first lineup of the band.
0: Junior Giscombe was in the lineup that toured.
1: Ah, right.
0: Needed an additional vocalist. And, you know, Junior was starting to make waves with his group. And we just thought, we really want this guy on. He's a lovely guy. Fantastic voice. And so we did that first Lynx tour, and throughout the tour, our producer and Junior, every sound check, they spend sort of half an hour together at the end of the sound check. And so after a little bit of this, you know, the first couple of weeks of the tour, we start saying, oh, what are you guys working on? And so we can't tell you, can't do it when it's finished. So about 2 weeks into the tour, at the end of a sound check, Bob sat at the piano and said, would you like to hear what we've been working on? And he went, yeah. So Bob started playing the piano and Junior sang Mama Used to Say.
1: Wow, nice.
0: Which was written on the Lynx tour.
1: That's fantastic. Well, yeah. Well, what was really lovely, when I was talking to Junior about his time with Lynx, he did nothing but smile all the way through that part.
0: He became like, well, he was, for that time on tour, he was a member of the band. He was such a great guy. In fact, later on when we had a song called Plaything, we had built that song up. We had a verse that we loved. We had a pre-chorus that we loved. And we went through about four or five different choruses. And Junior dropped down to the studio one night and went, why don't you call it Plaything? I said, he listened to the lyrics and he goes, this is like about somebody who's a plaything. And we're like, Junior, you're a genius. So actually, Junior's voice is on that record, on that chorus. Like, I don't wanna be a plaything anymore. That's sort of me and Junior singing there.
1: Oh, fantastic. He's a, you're right. He's a wonderful man to chat to.
0: Great guy.
1: He's lovely. And he did, like I said, he did not stop smiling when I was talking about the Lynx period. It was brilliant. You could tell he loves you and he loves that period. It's wonderful.
0: What was also lovely about that period, I have to be honest, is that, you know, that period it was a launch pad for me. It was a launch pad for Junior. It was a launch pad for Bob Carter, who was producing with us. Ketch and Bob and I used to produce, because people liked the sound of the Lynx record and liked the sound of Mummy Used to Say. And among the people who liked the sound were George Michael and Andrew Ridgeley. So the first couple of Wham records were produced by Bob.
1: Right.
0: And what was interesting as well is that we had a guy who was engineering the first ever album that he'd engineered on his own.
1: Right.
0: And he was a guy called Chris Porter.
1: Right.
0: Chris worked with Bob doing the Wham stuff. And when George Michael decided that he wanted to produce, he produced with Chris, who then went on to produce all of George Michael's solo albums.
1: Wow. You're right. It's a complete launchpad, isn't it? Amazing.
0: Oh, unbelievably so. Yeah. And I mean, it's like, you know, they say a high tide floats all ships. I mean, so many of us that were part of that and then went on to become part of other things. And It was you know, the beginning of so many journeys.
1: That's amazing. It's like a rock family tree, isn't it?
0: It really is. Because every musical journey has a starting point. And to have shared the starting point with so many other people, because I honestly don't want to give the impression that I was in any way responsible for the starting point. I wasn't. I just happened to have been there sharing it with other people for whom it was the same starting point.
1: That's it. You collided with the others and made magic. Yeah, that's great. So can we talk about writing Intuition? Like, how did that come about?
0: Okay. Right. Intuition. We started writing Intuition and we had this bass line, the sketch. It started with the bass line. And I was like, I love this bass line. Love this bass line. Let's come up with a tune. And Skets was going, I've got this idea. You're my lady. You're my lady. We don't really do love songs. We can't, we can't do happy love songs. We're linked. We have to do, like, if it's a love song, it's got to be a cynical love song. So as we played around with it, we had that da da da da. And then I wrote, the sketch, that was sketch and melody. Then I wrote a verse. So let's write about childhood. Okay, so we started doing that. We started writing about our mothers, how they would always suss us out. And we were having a real laugh about it. And so once we've written that, we then had that four-syllable phrase, da da da da, what's it going to be? And I can't remember which one of us came up with the word intuition. And it was it. That's it. And then Sketch said, let's put some steel pants on it. I was like, no. No. Why on earth do you ever hear funk music with steel pads? Come on. And he said something that I think was really a defining moment musically for that song and for maybe the Linked sound. He said, yeah, but remember this, we're influenced by American music. We're not American. We have our own background and our own history and our own influences. Let's inject some of our background into this song. So it's like, yeah, why not? So we did. So we came up with bum, bum, bum, bum, bum, bum, bum, bum, bum, bum. So that was there. Then we went to the studio, put all that down, sang the song. And Bob Carter said, it just feels like it's missing something and I don't know what it is. And then about an hour later, he said, how about this? How about this? We're actually mixing it by this point. How about, hold on a minute. He picked up a guitar and he went, da-da-da-da-da-da-da-da-da-da-da-da. He said, how about that? So he said, where are you hearing it? He said, all right, play the track, hit record. And he went, dum dum dum dum dum dum dum dum dum dum. So he put that down all the way through the track, and that was it.
1: It's amazing.
0: It was a team effort.
1: Yeah, yeah. It's just like studio magic, isn't it?
0: Yeah.
1: One brain working together. Yeah.
0: It was absolutely brilliant. It really was collegiate.
1: It's brilliant. And is it right there was a BBC strike that helped get it up the charts? Oh, is that right?
0: Strike, the song wouldn't have been a hit because we put a kind of typical brick funk track called Together We Can Shine on the other side. The soul music stations were playing Together We Can Shine. The pop stations were playing Intuition. But neither of them was playing either enough to give us massive momentum. And this was our third single. Our first had been a big hit. Our second, Rise and Shine, that everybody was convinced was going to be a top three record, hadn't even dented the top 75. So a lot was resting on Intuition. And then what they would do on the chart rundown is they would go down as far as the top 40. But on the Tuesday, on a Monday rather, the BBC engineers went on strike. BBC stage people went on strike. So Top of the Pops was either not going to be on or it was going to be on playing videos. And this being 1981, not everybody had a video. So they went down the charts. They played top of the pops performances for people who've been on previous weeks whose records have gone up. Like, we need videos. And we had moved up to about number 42 or number 30 something, really low 30s. And we were the last one to get on because we had a video. Had it been a normal week, we wouldn't have been high enough to get on. It got on, and for some reason, it just caught fire.
1: Yeah.
0: Intuition became huge.
1: I mean, it's an amazingly strong single. I think even if that didn't happen, I think you would have been up there. I don't forget to worry about the BBC.
0: Well, you know what? All I know is that we ended up with a top 10 and suddenly Lynx had stopped being just a niche band.
1: Yeah.
0: And suddenly being mainstream.
1: Amazing. So did it take long to record the first album?
0: No. We recorded the first album in about 6 or 7 weeks. We wrote the songs in a flurry. We'd had 3 years of songwriting up to that point. Never used any of those songs. Just wrote a whole bunch of new songs. Because by then, we were used to each other's process. That album was written in a real burst and then recorded in a burst.
1: Did it do well when it came out?
0: Yeah, I think it became the first of the Brit funk albums to make the top 10 in the mainstream sort of like charts. It was number one in the soul charts, and it got to, I think, number 6 or number 7 in the mainstream charts. We were in the top 10 of the NME chart, the first sort of the first black British band to be on the front page of NME. It was significant because, you know, music was kind of underground and there was a racial element to music at that point. But black music was considered something that black people made. And if white people made it, it was okay for it to be considered alongside rock music. But if black people made it, it was somehow niche. And so for Intuition, the album to be in the chart and for us to be on the front page, it meant something at the time. It meant that, you know, we're here. And we're standing alongside all the other people you got on the front page.
1: That's amazing. When I was talking to Junior, he was talking about, he did his single with Kim Wilde and he was in France and out there they introduced him as Kim Wilde and Friend. They didn't even name him. I was like, and you forget that it's, you know, it was a different time. And that seemed to be fine at the time. You think that's just mental.
0: Oh, I know. At the time, you know, black music, there were black music divisions in record companies. Their budgets were tiny and the videos were always cheap and the marketing was always less than. And so in the UK black music departments. And it just felt as though one of the reasons we signed with Chrysalis, as opposed to EMI, who had also come back in the running, was that they didn't have a black music division. When we went and talked to them, we said, how do you plan to market this? They said, the way we market records. And we said, what do you mean? They said, well, the way we market Blondie or Leo Sayer or Spandau Ballet. It's just, we only know one way of marketing records. And we were like, okay, you're for us. Because there wasn't a black way and a white way. There wasn't a premium way and a lesser way. There wasn't, you know, first class and economy.
1: Yeah, there's a way and that's it.
0: There was a way and we were going to be treated in the way. And that was good enough for us. It's like, give us a level playing field and we'll rise as high as we can rise, but don't let us start like 2 steps back or 5 stepping back.
1: Yeah, I love that. That's a great attitude. And then you went straight back into the studio again, pretty much, and did the second album, Go Ahead. Is that right? You went straight back
0: in? Yes, it was. It was mad because obviously we were madly promoting Intuition and we were recording at the same time. I think there was a kind of buzz and an excitement. But what there was as well is that we made a tactical error on one release. And that was just because we were just so busy. Two of the most commercial tracks on that album are the one, So This Is Romance and I Won't Play the Game. They happened to be the first 2 songs we recorded, so we caught them out as a double A-side. It should have been single one and single two. That was the only mistake we made with Go Ahead, I think. And I think Go Ahead would have been a bigger album if we'd have separated those two.
1: I like Know What It's Like to Be Lonely. That's a fantastic track.
0: Oh, yeah, yeah. That was what we written out of that thing of okay, this now I've got everything that I wanted, but actually it's not what I thought it was going to be. And the other thing with success is it makes you think it's going to be something and you're going to be something that you're not.
1: Yeah.
0: People are either only more or less of themselves. They're not something other than they were before. Sorry. Do you know what I mean? Horse doesn't suddenly turn into Pegasus. Now you can fly now. No, you're still a horse.
1: I love it.
0: He's got a better stable now.
1: It's a wonderful track. I have a playlist on the 8031 Show podcast website, and I put a playlist of all the artists' tracks that I interview. So that track is going to go on there because people need to hear that. If they've never heard that track, they need to hear that.
0: That is lovely. That was sort of like a very personal song to me, as was So This Is Romance. That actually had happened to both my cousin and I. His fiance and my girlfriend went away together on a holiday for a couple of weeks, didn't come back for 3 months.
1: Wow.
0: I thought there's a song in this.
1: Yeah, there's always songs in tragedy.
0: Yeah, absolutely.
1: I mean, I found this Go Ahead to be a more sort of funky soul album than Intuition. It seems to be more focused.
0: It was a more confident album.
1: Yeah, I think so.
0: Something about success that gives you confidence. It certainly gave us confidence. And so it was a more confident, with songs as well that we thought, we were thinking, we knew we were preparing for a tour. How's this going to sound live? How can we do this on stage? So there was a kind of excitement to the tracks because we were trying to feel how someone would sound in front of an audience. Yeah. And we toured off the back of Go Ahead with half the set from Intuition, half the set from Go Ahead.
1: The fantastic David Grant there, giving us an insight into his early days with Lynx. Now, don't forget to stay tuned, and we're going to do the second part of the interview real soon, and I shall see you soon. This is Robbie, the face of Radio Burgess, signing off.
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0: Coming up in this hour, here is a sneaky preview. Let's take you back. Back.
6: How you giving to the hands of fate? That something's on my face.
1: 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We will be playing this one soon. We will be playing 80s tracks like this.
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0: Here comes another interesting fun fact. 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
1: Tron is a coin-operated arcade video game manufactured and distributed by Bally Midway in 1982. It is based on the Walt Disney Productions motion picture Tron, released in the same year. The game consists of four sub-games inspired by the events of the science fiction film. It features some characters and equipment seen in the film, e.g. the light cycles, battle tanks, the input-output tower. The game earned more than the film's initial release. In 1983, Midway released the sequel arcade game Discs of Tron, which was inspired by the disc-throwing combat sequence of the film.
0: Brian will be back later with some more interesting facts. Let's get back to the music. This is J80s.

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0: J80s. Here we go. Another interesting fun fact that may take you back. Nostalgia is a funny thing. A bit like smelling something that reminds you of your childhood. Go for it, Brian.
1: On March 24th, 1989, one of the worst oil spills in history occurred in Prince William Sound after the Exxon Valdez ran aground, spilling more than 10 million gallons of crude oil and badly damaging the ecosystem.
0: Well, that was interesting without being sarcastic. Let's get back to the music. This is J80s.

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0: Sit back and relax. Here are some of the tracks coming up in this hour.
2: Coming up, we will be playing 80s tracks like this. We will be playing 80s tracks like this.
0: Now back to the fun facts and tracks on J80s. Oh, what's the J stand for? Just 80s, of course.

0: J80s. Here we go. Fun facts you may have forgotten about, or you may say, wow, that takes me back. Go for it, Brian.
1: I'm Batman. The 1989 Batman movie with Michael Keaton and Jack Nicholson features this quotable line, as well as many others like, "You can call me Joker, and you want to get nuts?"
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0: J80s. Here we go. Another interesting fun fact. Nostalgia is a funny thing, a bit like looking at today's playgrounds and thinking, where has all that concrete gone? Go for it, Brian.
1: The 1961 Ferrari 250 GT California. My father spent 3 years restoring this car. It is his fault he didn't lock the garage.
0: Interesting fact. Thanks, Brian. Let's get back to the music. This is J80s.

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0: Coming up in this hour, we will be playing tracks like this. Tracks like this.
1: Coming up, we will be playing 80s tracks like this.
7: She's alone.
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0: Now back to the fun facts and tracks on J80s. Oh, what's the J stand for? Just 80s, of course.
12: In 1965, Vietnam seemed like just another foreign war. But it wasn't. It was different in many ways, and so were those who did the fighting. In World War II, the average age of the combat soldier was 26.

0: 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More interesting, fun facts. 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
1: Eat my shorts, meaning a crude remark to tell someone to go away, stop bothering you, etc. The insults of yesteryear can often sound ridiculous to modern ears, and eat my shorts is no exception. Its aging was likely helped along when it became a catchphrase of Bart Simpson, the 10-year-old son on The Simpsons. The show premiered as a series of shorts on The Tracy Ullman Show in 1987 and branched out on its own in 1989. And it's easy to forget that this animated show was originally countercultural and subversive, compared to the other things on mainstream television, that is. The show, and Eat My Shorts along with it, seems a bit tame by current standards. While The Simpsons helped popularize the phrase, it actually was coined by another defining cultural landmark of the decade.
0: Thanks, Brian. Let's get back to the music. This is J80s.

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0: Brian does go on somewhat. Only joking. Let's get back to the music. This is J80s.

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0: Sit back and relax. Here are some of the tracks coming up in this hour.
3: This is your hometown. 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
1: 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Coming up in this hour.
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1: E.T.'s medical scene, in which doctors examine E.T., was filled with non-actors. They were all doctors from the nearby University of Southern California. Spielberg thought they would sound more natural saying all of the jargon, which is why he hired an actual robotic gigolo for AI.
0: Well, that was interesting without being sarcastic. Let's get back to the music. This is J80s.

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0: J80s. 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
0: Interesting fact. Thanks, Brian. Let's get back to the music. This is J80s.

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0: Coming up in this hour, here is a sneaky preview. Let's take you back. Back.
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0: J80s. Here we go. Another interesting fun fact. Nostalgia is a funny thing, a bit like looking at today's playgrounds and thinking, where has all that concrete gone? Go for it, Brian.
1: I am serious and don't call me Shirley. Remember giggling when Leslie Nielsen, never cracking a smile, articulated this line in Airplane? It's just too good. A definite must watch.
0: Thanks, Brian. Let's get back to the music. This is J80s.

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0: J80s. Here we go. Another interesting fun fact that may take you back. Nostalgia is a funny thing. A bit like smelling something that reminds you of your childhood. Go for it, Brian.
1: What do the Eagles and Croat Rock have in common? Not much, admittedly. Though those two worlds copulate to make what sounds like a baby pointer sister, blowing a yakety sax in The Heat Is On. The classically trained Harold Faltermeyer, who composed Beverly Hills' Axel F., not to mention the Top Gun anthem.
0: Brian will be back later with some more interesting facts. Let's get back to the music. This is J80s.

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0: 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Oh, what's the J stand for? Just 80s, of course.

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1: Talking Heads and their enigmatic frontman, David Byrne, were perhaps the most unusual band to emerge from the late 70s New York City punk scene and its hub, the legendary CBGB. They stood out by, well, not being punk at all. In fact, they were clean-cut, rock-solid musically, with a decidedly poppy yet eclectic sound. Of course, they also fielded a signature tune in which Byrne sang with Livewire nervousness from the point of view of a serial killer while randomly slipping into French.
0: Well, that was interesting without being sarcastic. Let's get back to the music. This is J80s.

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0: Coming up in this hour, we will be playing tracks like this. 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
0: Now back to the fun facts and tracks on J80s. Oh, what's the J stand for? Just 80s, of course.

0: J80s. Here we go, another interesting fun fact. Nostalgia is a funny thing, a bit like looking at today's playgrounds and thinking, where has all that concrete gone? Go for it, Brian.
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0: 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Let's get back to the music. This is J80s.

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0: Interesting fact. Thanks, Brian. Let's get back to the music. This is J80s.

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0: 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Oh, what's the J stand for? Just 80s, of course.

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0: Brian will be back later with some more interesting facts. Let's get back to the music. 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

0: 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Here we go. Another interesting fun fact that may take you back. Nostalgia is a funny thing. A bit like smelling something that reminds you of your childhood. Go for it, Brian.
1: Be kind. Please rewind.
0: 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Let's get back to the music. 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
0: Coming up in this hour, here is a sneaky preview. Let's take you back. Back.
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1: 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The compact disc begins to appear in record stores. 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
0: Well, that was interesting without being sarcastic. 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
0: Now back to the fun facts and tracks on J80s. Oh, what's the J stand for? Just 80s, of course.

0: J80s. Here we go. Another interesting fun fact. Nostalgia is a funny thing, a bit like looking at today's playgrounds and thinking, where has all that concrete gone? Go for it, Brian.
1: Here's looking at you, kid. Casablanca. Yes, it's a 1942 film, but it was widely popularized in the 80s through references and parodies.
0: Interesting fact. Thanks, Brian. Let's get back to the music. This is J80s.

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0: J80s. Here we go, another interesting fun fact. Nostalgia is a funny thing. 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
1: Space Invaders was one of the earliest and most popular arcade games of the 80s. It was a simple game that required players to shoot down waves of invading aliens while avoiding their fire. The game's graphics were basic but effective, and its challenging gameplay kept gamers coming back for more.
0: Thanks, Brian. Let's get back to the music. This is J80s.

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0: Coming up in this hour, we will be playing tracks like this. Tracks like this.
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0: Here we go. More interesting, fun facts. Go for it, Brian.
1: January 20th, 1981. Republican Ronald Reagan is sworn in as the 40th President of the United States.
0: Brian does go on somewhat. Only joking. Let's get back to the music. This is J80.

0: J80s. Here we go. Fun facts you may have forgotten about, or you may say, wow, that takes me back. Go for it, Brian.
1: Take a chill pill. I like this one because we now live in a world where most people have Ativan prescriptions, so taking a chill pill is a literal option.
0: If you have some interesting facts or memories you want to share, email Brian at j80s.com. Let's get back to the music. This is J80s.

Welcome to the top of the hour. Coming next on J80s is the Sunday live show with Fresh Phil. This is where we break the Just 80s rules, and he plays tracks from outside.

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5: 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And also 5.1 surround. Kicking off SDL with Def Leppard. Have you ever needed someone so bad on Sunday Live?

0: 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More great music in just seconds, but first, some quick shout-outs. First off, a big yo to Maddie in Ohio, to Momac in the Royal City, New Westminster, to Andy, Jerry, and Mike over in the Kingdom of the United. Thanks so much for tuning in to the big broadcast here, Sunday Live SDL, and something fairly fresh now from none other than Bruno Mars. I Just Might.
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It's a little bit like this one from Leo Sayer. You Make Me Feel Like Dancing on Sunday Live. 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
3: I'm Casey Kasem. Keep your feet on the ground and keep reaching for the fries. Well, it's BC time. I don't know if it'd be... Hell, I don't even know if it's Big Fry. I don't know if they're big fries. I don't know if they're small fries or what. All I know is there's big fries and there's little fries. You go someplace, order your big fries, and sometimes you just don't get them anywhere. This is ponderous, man. Ponderous.
5: 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Hey, Uber passengers, a big yo to you. I want to remind you that Uber Steve is one of the finest Uber drivers on the entire Uber planet. And consequently, I would advise, highly recommend a nice, big, juicy Uber tip for Uber Steve at the end of that fine, high-quality Uber ride. That's about all I have to say about that, Uber passengers. Remember, a nice Uber tip for Uber Steve, and it'll make for a great Uber day, okay? And as part of the Uber Steve Uber shout-out, some music now from Uber Steve's favorite Uber group, the Partridge Family. I'll meet you halfway on Sunday Live, SD.

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I am Fresh Phil, and I have a look at the weather coming up next. But first, Counting Crows. One, two, three. Senior Jones, Mr. Jones, on Sunday Live.

KLG Solid Gold Weekend Satellite Weather for the Lower Mainland. Greater Vancouver, periods of rain today and some light wind. Temperature will be steady in your 17, ultraviolet 1 or low. Tonight, cloudy, chance of showers and some light wind. Temperature steady near 16. Tomorrow, cloudy, chance of showers in the morning and early in the afternoon. Then a mix of sun and cloud. A high of 21 tomorrow, the Humidex making it feel like 26. Ultraviolet will be 5 or moderate. Tomorrow night, cloudy and a low of 17. New Romney, Kent, and East Sussex for the rest of the day. Sunny intervals, lows tonight down to 15. Tomorrow, more sunny intervals, high 24, low 13. Tuesday, sunshine, high 25, 16. And looking ahead to Wednesday, oh boy, sunny with a high of 30 and a low of 16. Largo, Florida, partly sunny, a shower in spots, and a possible thunderstorm in spots this afternoon. A high of 33. Tonight, a thunderstorm around this evening. Some clouds, warm, and a low of 27. Ibiza, breezy. Otherwise, partly sunny and very warm. A high of 31. Tonight, a crystal clear sky and a low of 23. At the moment in Ibiza, it's mostly sunny and 28 with a real feel of 29. Largo, Florida, mostly cloudy, 33, real feel of 44. New Romney, Kent, and East Sussex, partly cloudy and 25. Vancouver has rain and 16. And in the Royal City, New Westminster, rain and 16.

Sunday Live SDL. It was on this day, July 26, 1962. Frank Ifield hit number one on the UK singles chart with that song, I Remember You. That was the first of four UK number ones for him. Another music milestone from this day, July 26, 1968, when the Jackson 5 signed a one-year contract with Motown Records. They went on to make history in 1970 as the first recording act to have their first four singles all hit number one on the Billboard Hot 100.

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I want you back. It's 9:40 Pacific, 12:40 Eastern, 5:40 in the UK, 6:40 in Ibiza. Coming up next will be the Motown.

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0: Sunday Live, the Mo Tune of the Week from Mission BC's Carly Rae Jepsen, Call Me Maybe. Anybody who hasn't heard of Mission, it's a little bit north and a little bit east of Vancouver. I'm Fresh Phil at 9:46 Pacific, 12:46 Eastern, 5:46 across the pond, 6:46 in Ibiza. It is July 26th. And a somewhat famous birthday now.
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0: I'm willing to bet that most people listening to this broadcast have heard of this birthday celebrant. Celebrating his 83rd birthday today, and really he doesn't look a day over 82, is Mick Jagger. This is Mick, and his solo hit, Just Another Night, on Sunday Live.

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Another birthday celebrant today. Roger Taylor, drummer with Queen, is 77. 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

0: o'clock on the west coast of Canada, 1 o'clock Eastern, 6 in the UK, and 7 in Ibiza. 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All that and much more.
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0: 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And Royal City Rock at 1010 Pacific, 110 Eastern, 610 in the Kingdom of the United, and 710 in Ibiza. Coming up in just moments, well, after the next song, actually, Count Macula will pop in here to introduce the Freshville Fave, just to keep the self-indulgence somewhat reasonable. But right now, how about another music milestone? And I'm going to ask the jingle singers to help me remember what year.
1: 1986!
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0: 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Yes, one of my favorites from The Killers, Here With Me. 10:20 Pacific, 1:20 Eastern, 6:20 UK, and 7:20 in Ibiza. More great music is on the way, plus a famous birthday artist. 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
2: 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Say it with me. Waholi. Doesn't that feel good?

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5: 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I don't know if they're Big Fries. 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

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I'm Fresh Phil, still to come on the show. A visit to the old jokes home, Count Macula's horoscopes, the Tony Kirk countdown, and much more. Jump. Well, that's what they say. 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

WEKLG, Solid Gold Weekend Satellite Weather for the Lower Mainland, Greater Vancouver. Periods of rain and some light wind. Temperature steady today near 17. Ultraviolet 1 or low. Tonight, cloudy, chance of showers and some light wind. Temperature steady near 16. Tomorrow, cloudy, chance of showers in the morning and early in the afternoon. Otherwise, a mix of sun and cloud and light wind. High 21, Humidex making it feel like 26. Ultraviolet tomorrow, 5 or moderate. Tomorrow night, cloudy, low 17. You're Omni Kent in East Sussex. Sunny intervals for the rest of the day. Lows tonight cooling to 15. Tomorrow, sunny intervals, high 24, low 13. Tuesday, sunshine, high 25, low 16. Wednesday, significantly hotter. Sunshine, high 30, low 16. Largo, Flo-Rida. Partly sunny. Possible thunderstorm in spots this afternoon at a high of 33. Tonight, a thunderstorm around the evening. Some clouds, warm, and a low of 27. And Ibiza. What do we got here? Look at that. It's a crystal clear sky, looking really good. A low tonight down to 23. Tomorrow, mostly sunny and very warm, a high of 32. Currently in Ibiza, it's 28 and partly sunny with a real feel of 30. In Largo, Florida, partly sunny and 33 with a real feel of 44. New Romney, Kent, East Sussex, partly cloudy, 25. Vancouver has rain and 16. And in the Royal City, New Westminster, rain.

And another famous birthday on this July 26th, Andy Connell from Swing Out Sister is 65. 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
1: The old joke's home.
0: How does a computer get drunk? It takes screenshots. I had an appointment to see my psychic next week, but she just called to cancel. She said I won't be able to make it. I always knock on the fridge door before opening it, just in case there's a salad dressing. What's the difference between a hippo and a Zippo? One is really heavy, and the other is a little lighter. I wasn't that hungry, so I just ate a kid's meal at McDonald's. His mother was furious. I can always tell when my girlfriend is lying just by looking at her. I can also tell when she's standing. I failed math so many times at school, I can't even count. I used to have a handle on life, but then it broke. And finally, I was wondering why the Frisbee kept getting bigger and bigger, but then it hit me. And that's this visit to the Old Jokes

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That was his only chart hit, and it peaked at number three in the U.K. Coming up in just minutes, Count Macula's Horoscopes.

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0: Disclaimer. Count Macula is not a trained astrologist. If any of his predictions during horoscopes come true, that's purely coincidence. This feature is for entertainment purposes only. And barely. Listener discretion is advised.
1: I'm Count Macula with horoscopes for this week beginning today, July 26, 2026. It all starts with Leo. The vibe, main character energy, the forecast. You will walk into a room and assume everyone is looking at you. Most of them are, but mostly because you're being very loud. Try to let someone else have the spotlight for 5 minutes, just five. Lucky item, a mirror. Avoid acting like the paparazzi is outside your house. Virgo, the vibe, I could do it better. The forecast, you will find one tiny microscopic flaw in a project and let it ruin your entire week. Relax, the world is not going to collapse because the towels aren't folded in perfect triangles. Lucky item is a label maker. Avoid your own perfectionism and also people who don't use coasters. Libra, the vibe, I literally cannot decide. The forecast, you will spend 45 minutes looking at a menu only to order the same thing you always get. You'll spend the rest of the day trying to make sure everyone else is happy while secretly being annoyed that you're doing it. Lucky item, a coin to flip for decisions. Avoid making a choice. Scorpio, the vibe, I know your secrets. The forecast, you will spend a significant amount of time plotting subtle revenge for something someone did to you in 2017. Your intensity is intimidating, but maybe try a hobby that doesn't involve mysterious staring. Lucky item, black coffee. Avoid deep diving into someone's social media history at 2 a.m. Sagittarius, the vibe, I'm just going to go. The forecast, your solution to all your life's problems is to pack a bag and leave. You will say something brutally honest today that is actually just brutally mean. Try to use your filter before you lose another friend. Lucky item, a passport. Avoid being told no. Capricorn, the vibe, work is my personality. The forecast, you will mistake stress for a fun Friday night. Productivity is your only metric for self-worth, but even the most efficient machine needs to be turned off eventually. Take a breath. Lucky item, a planner. Avoid anything that looks like fun. Aquarius, the vibe, I am an alien. The forecast, you will have a brilliant, revolutionary idea that makes absolutely no sense to any other human being. People think you're quirky, but you just want to live in the year 3024. Lucky item, weirdly shaped gadgets. Avoid being normal for a day. Pisces, the vibe, is this real life or a dream? The forecast, you will walk into a room and immediately forget why you are there. You'll spend the day daydreaming about a life that doesn't exist, only to be snapped back to reality by something very loud and very annoying. Lucky item, noise-canceling headphones. Avoid reality. Aries, the vibe, I'll do it myself and then regret it 3 hours later. The forecast, you'll start a new hobby, buy all the expensive equipment, and abandon it by Tuesday. Your main challenge is not starting a fight with a stranger because they looked at you the wrong way. Lucky item, a heavy-duty coffee mug. Avoid impulse purchases and high-speed chases. Taurus, the vibe, don't move me, I'm comfortable. The forecast, your schedule is wide open because you decided to take a nap instead of being productive. If someone tries to change your dinner plans, prepare for a standoff that could last generations. Lucky item, a high thread count blanket. Avoid anything that requires standing up for more than 10 minutes. Gemini, wait, what was I saying? The forecast, you have 47 tabs open in your brain, and three of them are playing music you can't find. You will tell two different versions of the same story to two different people today. It's not lying, it's creative curation. Lucky item, a portable charger. Avoid your own attention span. And finally, not a moment too soon, Cancer. The vibe, I'm fine. I'm absolutely not fine. The forecast, someone used a slightly passive-aggressive tone in a text message, and now you are mentally preparing for the end of the world. It's a great day to stay under your emotional weighted blanket and eat snacks in the dark. Lucky item, a box of tissues. Avoid reading into subtext that isn't there. I'm Count Macula, not Macular, and those are the horoscopes. The Tony Kirk Countdown next on Sunday Live, SDL.

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A big yo to Ramsky Stonesky. Coming up next in Royal City Rock, much more music. 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
1: Today's episode, I've got a fantastic guest for you. It was so funny. We were doing the interview and we were talking so much generally about music, we run out of time. So this is part one of the David Grant interview. So I spoke to the wonderful David Grant about his time in Lynx and his early days. He started as a drummer and he did a bit of journalism and we covered that in the podcast. I bet you didn't know that about him. And we discovered this. And then we got talking about our favourite bands and music. And then unfortunately, David had to go because he was doing another interview. So we said, can we come back and do your solo career? And he said, absolutely. So we're going to catch up with him and do his solo career. But let's delve into his early days. He's absolutely wonderful to chat to. We had such a great time. I'm really looking forward to the second part of the interview. This is David Grant, part one. So let's do it. When you was a kid growing up, was there a lot of music in the house? Was your mum a big fan of music?
11: Oddly enough, my parents didn't. It was my mum and my gran that I grew up with. And most of the music that they played was kind of gospel music. Right. So I listened to like Mahalia Jackson and Sister Rosetta Tharpe and things like that. But like a lot of West Indians of their generation, they loved Jim Reeves.
1: Wow.
11: I know it sounds incredibly incongruous, but almost any Caribbean household where people were born in the 30s and 40s and the kids were born after that, the kids grew up listening, at some point there would be a Jim Reeves record in the house, and mine was no exception. So I've been walking around the house for the last 2 weeks. I don't know, I've been thinking about my mum a lot. And the other day I was standing by the sink, the other day being last Friday, and I went, I love you because you understand it. And my 16 year old turned to me and said, Dad. I said, yes, darling. They said, never do that again. I don't think the next generation is particularly big on Jim Reeves. As for me, my music came from the radio. I was the kid who had a transistor radio. I was given one when I was about 8 years old for my birthday. And I would listen to music nonstop. And I'd sing nonstop. My mum said before I could speak, I would whistle the songs that I'd hear on the radio.
1: Wow.
11: And I was obsessed with music, and there are kids in my generation who are going to understand exactly what I say next, which is I was a kid who, once I got a tape recorder, I would record the charts every week so that I had everything that was in the charts, and then I'd listen to it throughout the week. I could tell you at any given point from about 7 years old, every record that was in the top 10 and sing it.
1: Wow.
11: And I was just obsessed with music. So even though there wasn't a lot of music that was playing around the house, there was always music playing in my ear because I was glued to that transistor radio. And I listened to it at night in bed. I'd fall asleep listening to it. When I woke up in the morning and I, got washed and dressed for school, the first thing I'd do as I was sitting there having my breakfast was to turn on the radio and listen to music. And I think that was really good for me because I think at the time, there weren't music stations like they are now. If you love rock, you turn on a rock station. If you love country or R&B or house or whatever, you turn on the station that will play the music that you love. There was just the radio that played everything.
1: Wow,
11: so
1: yeah.
11: A rock record followed by a reggae record, followed by a country record, followed by whatever, And that was great because it meant that I grew up with the kind of unstated philosophy that there were only two types of music. There was good music and there was bad music.
1: That's great. And you had amazing diversity, like you're saying as well. It's rock, country, reggae. It's all just all over the place. So yeah.
11: And so it meant that when I started making music, it was informed not just by the music that I gravitated towards, which was soul music and the music that I knew I loved, but it was informed by everything that had touched me.
1: Yeah, nice. Can you remember any standout bands at the time? Was there anyone that you were really waiting for the records to come out with?
11: Oh, when I was a kid,
1: yeah,
11: it was always the Beatles.
1: It was the Beatles.
11: I would want to hear the new Beatles record. When I was a little kid, I remember there was a lady who I used to stay with in the days before school, because growing up with a single parent, mum would go to work, grand would go to work, and there was a lady whose house I stayed at called Auntie Marge. She was a seamstress, so she stayed at home. And I would spend the days sitting under her sewing table, drawing or just listening to music. And whenever the Beatles would come on, she'd go, "Oh, this is the new Beatles record, David. Oh, this is great." And I didn't realize it, but I was actually developing a love of Motown.
1: Nice. Yeah.
11: I didn't know what it was called, but I discovered later that there were a whole bunch of records. I'd go, "Oh, I really love that." And that'd be a Motown record. "I really love that." I later discovered it was a Motown record. And so there was that. And then just a little later on, I think the thing that really sort of was a bit of a wake-up call for me, if you like, or a defining moment, was the success of the Jackson 5. Because I loved music, but I always identified music as something that people who didn't look like me, who were much older than me, did.
1: Right, yeah.
11: A long time to Jackson 5, and there were a bunch of kids who were my age looking like me. And I was like, "Hey, I can do this." That had never, ever even occurred to me before. You know, the thought that I could translate my love of something into something that I myself did.
1: Yeah.
11: I think the Jackson 5, you know, was a connecting point for me. A point where I started thinking, I want to be in a band. I want to make music.
1: You're absolutely right. Around that time, there was no real influences like that at all, was there?
11: No, they were the first kids, you know, then followed by the Osmonds, but they were the first kids that I can remember actually being really successful and making great records.
1: Yeah, fantastic. Yeah, I mean, it's, is it Who's Loving You? And he does that one. That's amazing, considering his age. And he pours the emotion out of a guy that's in his like 30s and 40s. It's amazing.
11: Yeah, I mean, I later, recently, last couple of years, there was a Motown, sort of a celebration, Motown 60th year. I think it came out in 2019. And then Smokey Robinson and Berry Gordy were talking about, you know, their exploits at Motown. If you get a chance to see it, it's really worth seeing. It's brilliant. But there was a point at which Smokey Robinson talks about the 11-year-old Michael Jackson singing Who's Loving You? And him thinking, "I wrote that song and this little kid sings it better than I did."
1: It's true. It's strange.
11: Yeah. But when you hear that, it makes you think, I think, you know, there's a saying now, didn't exist back in the day, which you've got to see it to be it, that when you see somebody who you feel you can identify with doing something that you feel you really want to do, it begins to spark in you the belief that you can.
1: Yeah, yeah, definitely.
11: That when I heard "I Want You Back" and ABC and "The Love You Save" and "I'll Be There" and "Who's Loving You," I was just like, not only is this kid great, but he's a kid.
1: That's true. Yeah, it gave you something to identify with. That's amazing.
11: So yes, it was a really significant moment. And then I started buying my own music, my own records. And I think, again, my taste was really eclectic. You know, I joined a group, part of forming a group that was a vocal group.
1: Right.
11: When I was about 11, 12. And I'd had groups in school, in my primary school. I kept trying to form groups and I'd be the drummer.
1: Oh, right.
11: We're looking for a singer and a guitarist. I love playing drums. I mean, you know, as a drummer, I made a good cup of tea, but I loved playing it. Then nobody else that heard me play particularly loved it, but that was I do. And I just wanted to be in a group. The thought of being a star, if you like, or the thought of being successful never even occurred to me at that point, but it was the doing of it. It was just, I want to do this. It's like, that my two obsessions when it came to doing things were playing football and playing music.
1: Yeah.
11: You know, just playing and listening, which was an obsession, but playing and listening and then actually playing and participating.
1: That's amazing. I didn't know you started as a drummer.
11: Oh, yeah. I used to love playing drums until I realized that drummers could be really acerbic. And actually, two things. I realized they could be acerbic and that it required some skill. There's a Lynx track called Throw Away the Key that we did. And I had a drum pattern for it. And when the song started, when we started working on the song, Sketch and I said to the drummer, this is the drum pattern that I want. And I sat and I played it. And the drummer's a guy called Andy Duncan, and Andy played with David Bowie and, you know, fantastic drummer.
1: Yeah.
11: And he listened to it and he went, yeah, I get it. That's going to be great when it's in time.
1: Oh, I love it.
11: All right. You play it. And he did. And of course, it sounded like proper music when he played it.
1: Oh, I love that. That's great. So you started forming your first bands and stuff. When was your first live appearance? Do you remember when you first played live?
11: Oh, gosh, as a kid. Probably in some church hall when I was like 13, 14 years old. And I loved it. I absolutely loved it. But one of the things that getting into music that way brought out in me, you know, where I was playing with my cousins who were like really good musicians, and they were around the same age as me. And we had five of us. And one thing that got me was the collegiate nature of music, you know, and that's one of the things that I found when Lynx started much later on. I loved being in company. I loved making and creating with other people and then performing with other people. It was almost as much about the fact that I'm on stage in my team and I'm a team player and I'm a team member as it was about the audience. I really wanted the audience to like what we did. But if they liked it, it was our win. And if they didn't, we'd support one another and go, come on, the next one will be okay. You know, I think there was something that's something that I really missed when I went solo that I didn't really value at all until I didn't have
1: it. Yeah, yeah, it's true. Bands drive each other crazy until they're not there anymore.
11: Absolutely right. And I think it's one of those things in life, you know, it's everything that you don't like about a situation until you're not in the situation anymore, and then you remember all the things you loved about. That's
1: right. Then it's too late, generally, isn't it?
11: Yeah, too late.
1: So between being a young band and Lynx, was you playing a lot back then? Was you playing live a lot, or was you just concentrating on songwriting and stuff like that?
11: Well, Lynx started at the back end of the 70s. I had auditioned in my determination to be in a band. I thought, right, I want to find out about the music business. So I opened a record shop. And I thought, this isn't the way to find out about the music business. This is the way to find out about records. Okay, fine. And I loved it. But it was kind of a displacement activity. It was to see whether I could be engaged in music without ever having to make it. You know, because in a way, when you don't know a way through and you don't know anybody and you think, I can't even get in the door. You know, we did gigs and nobody was signing my group. And it just felt like we are never going to actually get an opportunity to get in here. There's a certain record shop. And I did that, and that proved ultimately dissatisfying. And the reason it proved dissatisfying is because it wasn't what I wanted. I thought, you know what? I want to communicate. I want to connect with people. Okay. And I've always been good at writing, so I became a journalist. Well, there was a story to that as well. I almost accidentally became a journalist. One day I was listening to Radio 1. I told you I listened to the radio all the time. They said, today we're interviewing Muhammad Ali. He's in promoting his movie, The Greatest. And he's doing an interview with David Dramis this afternoon on Radio 1. So I called my cousin and I said, let's get down there. Because he was a really good photographer. So Paul, you bring your camera. That's how smart. And I said, we've got to wear bow ties. And he was like, why? And I said, I'll explain it all when we get there. So no, we went down there, dressed smart, wearing bow ties. Muhammad Ali's entourage came. We slipped in with them, walked straight through security, straight into a lift because they saw us in suits and bow ties and thought, oh, we must be part of the Nation of Islam. That most people were with him in suits and bow ties because that was the look they had at the time. So they just thought, hey, the guy with the you know, with the notepad, conspicuously holding a notepad and a pencil. And the guy with the camera, very much be with you.
1: I love it.
11: And we went up, we stood the other side of the glass as he was interviewed by Vaguely Travis with my cousin taking pictures. And like the Radio 1 DJs, a couple of them were up there saying, yeah, well, listen, here's our address. Make sure that you send those a copy of the pictures to us. And Paul was like, yeah, no problem. Anyway, we got outside and as he got into his car, I said, excuse me, Mr. Ali, can I have an interview with you? And he said, I'm glad you spoke to me because you're not with them. I could tell that. You were the only black people in the building. You sure as hell ain't with me. And I said, yeah, I know. And I just want a break. And he said, everybody wants a break. Everybody deserves a break. I can't give a break to everybody. I said, look, 10 minutes of your time. And he said, I'm staying at the Park Lane Hilton. I go running at 6:30. If you're there and you go for a run around the park, I may consider talking to you.
1: Wow.
11: So the next morning at 6:30, you were at the Park Lane Hilton. He came down at 8:45. And he stopped traffic. And the first and only time I've ever seen this, he steps outside the Hilton. A bus stopped. The passengers on the bus ran out of the bus and surrounded him. People stopped their cars, flung their car doors open. And within seconds, he seemed to be surrounded by hundreds of people. And my cousins, they're taking photos of this. Anyway, we eventually get to the park. We run around Hyde Park. I have photos to this day of me shadow boxing with Muhammad Ali.
1: Fantastic.
11: Pride of place in my collection of photos. This is way before links. And I spent about 3 hours with him after that doing an interview. I went back the next day, spent another couple of hours, and then just hiked the interview around to all the publications to see if I could get it published. And of course, I ended up being offered a job, trained as a journalist, ended up writing music reviews, and then lost my job because of telling a lie about what I was doing when I should have been a boring council meeting and I was at a gig. And it was the only time that something not boring ever happened in a council meeting, and the editor ended up being called out to do it. The editor. He wasn't best pleased, and there went my job. But I had journalist on my CV, so I got a job at Island Records as a press office assistant.
1: Fantastic.
11: So I really find out how the music business worked, and that was eye-opening. After that, I left in the December of 1998. Never, this is a tip for the kids. Never leave your job to go to no job just before Christmas.
1: That's amazing.
11: I left there and I said, it's all right. It doesn't really matter because you know what? In 6 months, I'll be in the charts. It took us 2 years to actually even get a record out.
1: But the optimism was there. That's the point.
11: Oh, the optimism, the drive, that thing that of I have nothing to lose. So I'm going to really go for everything.
1: I mean, that's amazing. I didn't know that part about it. It's very similar to Steve Harley and Neil Tennant. They were... Yeah.
11: I know Neil was a journalist as well. I didn't know that Steve Harley was.
1: Yeah, he was doing journalism for a while as well. So you shared the same sort of story. That's amazing.
11: There you go. And so, you know, by then I discovered... I'd met a few guys and we formed a group and we had a really great drummer called Mel Gaynor and we had a great keyboard player. And then the keyboard player was the first to leave. He went off to Berkeley in America to do a degree in jazz. But there were the four of us. There was Bert and Sketch, me and the drummer Mel. And then Mel left to join Light of the World. It was another Brit funk band. And that left me, Sketch and Bert. And we wrote a song that was going to be our final fling because we spent every day writing songs because we couldn't afford to gig.
1: Right, wow.
11: We rehearsed behind a studio. They gave us a room that had a hole in the roof. So if it rained or it snowed, we'd have to like move all the kit further out of the room and huddle around Calor gas heaters. And and basically try and write and come up with something. And we wrote a whole bunch of songs. And then the final song, because we were just like, everybody was saying this isn't working. Only me and Sketch wanted to keep going. So our last hurrah was a song called You're Lying. Mel had left, so me, Bert and Sketch wrote a song called You're Lying. And I then went to a guy who had been, a guy called Brian Freshwater, who was working at EMI Publishing, who'd been the only person encouraging us, saying that you need to do this and this and this with your songs. I'd take them and play them to different publishers, and they go, no, this guy would go, well, if you do this and you do this and you change that and you change this, this will help. I walked in, I played him three songs that I thought one of them could be a single, and he went, no, I'm sorry, no, no. Have you got anything else? And I said, well, I put a cassette in the middle of a rehearsal room and we just like jammed this song. And I played him a jam, Joel Lang, and he went, that's a hit.
1: Wow.
11: I was like, no, really? He said, yeah, record that song. And I said, we can't. He said, why? And I said, because we ain't got any money. So he lent us £1,000. He said, half of this is for recording, the other half is to press up 1,000 white labels and see if you can get any traction on it. So that's what we did. And then I walked into City Sounds, that was a soul music shop, a dance music shop in Holborn. And I sold one box of 25. I was walking around telling these two big, heavy boxes, reference. You know, it's like, when you've got nothing to lose, walking into one shop after another, people putting on, going, not that two, that four. I'm carrying 50.
1: And that's not light.
11: And I've got another 950 at home at this rate, never get rid of them. Walked into City Sounds and there was a new guy there who'd been there a couple of weeks. I wanted to see the boss. The boss was busy. I'm so glad the boss was busy, because the new guy listened to them and said, give me a minute, went back to see the boss, came back and said, how many have you got? I said, well, I've sold five, so I've got 45 of them. And he said, how many have you got in total? I said, 995. He said, we'll have them. I thought, what? He said, we'll have them. So he took them, and the guy was a guy called Mick Clark, who, thank God for Mick Clark, I think he must have been about 18, but he had such good ears. He would later go on to become an A&R man at Virgin, and he would sign Soul to Soul later on. So he had good ears from young. And the next week, one of the DJs who walked into City Sounds played it on Robbie Vincent's Soul Show, which was one of the most influential radio shows for soul music. It all blew up and we got a record deal. We turned us down and came back to the party.
1: I bet they did.
11: Yeah.
1: So you were Lynx at this point. Were you called Lynx?
11: We were called Lynx. We decided on the name. We went through so many names. Oh my gosh. The worst one. You know when you just think, oh, I like the sound of that word. Sketch came up with a name. I like the sound of this word. So for about 3 days, we were called Inertia. And one of us actually found the dictionary and looked up what inertia meant. Went, we can't be called inertia. You might as well call yourself coma.
1: I get what he means, though. It sounds like a beautiful word, doesn't it?
11: It's a beautiful word. It's like, no, we weren't inert. So one day I was sitting in a bath, opening a newspaper while sitting in a bath, like you do, and there was a picture of a lynx, an animal, beside a joined the RAF and, you know, like, learnt by lynx, whatever they were. And I was like, lynx, that's a really good name. So I went with the suggestion and the guy said, yeah, good name, let's change the spelling. From L-Y-N-X to L-I-N-X. And, you know, the rest, as they say, is history.

0: left, so we were a two-piece. So actually, we became a two-piece just shortly before The Lion was actually released, and that's how we progress. Inspired by Steely Dan, we go, you know, they're a two-piece, they get in the people they need. And then when we made the album, we made it with three other guys, four other guys who were actually, we thought, okay, let's make this a band. Sketch and I are like the focal points of the band. That was great. Once again, it was like being a team player.
1: So Junior Giscombe was in the first lineup of the band.
0: Junior Giscombe was in the lineup that toured.
1: Ah, right.
0: Needed an additional vocalist, and you know, Junior was starting to make waves with his group, and we just thought, we really want this guy on. He's a lovely guy, fantastic voice. And so we did that first Links tour, and throughout the tour, our producer and Junior, every sound check, they spent sort of half an hour together at the end of the sound check. And so after a little bit of this, you know, the first couple of weeks of the tour, we started saying, what are you guys working on? And so, oh, we can't tell you, can't do it when it's finished. So about 2 weeks into the tour, at the end of a sound check, Bob sat at the piano and said, would you like to hear what we've been working on? And he went, yeah. So Bob started playing the piano, and Junior sang Mama Used to Say.
1: Wow, nice.
0: Which was written on the Links tour.
1: That's fantastic. Well, yeah. What was really lovely, when I was talking to Junior about his time with Links, he did nothing but smile all the way through that part.
0: He became like, well, he was, for that time on tour, he was a member of the band. He was such a great guy. In fact, later on, when we had a song called Plaything, we went through, we had built that song up. We had a verse that we loved. We had a pre-chorus that we loved. And we went through about four or five different choruses. And Junior dropped down to the studio one night and went, why don't you call it Plaything? I said, he listened to the lyrics and he goes, this is like about somebody who's a plaything. And we're like, Junior, you're a genius. So actually, Junior's voice is on that record, on that chorus. Like, I don't wanna be a plaything anymore. That's sort of me and Junior singing there.
1: Oh, fantastic. He's a, you're right, he's a wonderful man to chat to.
0: Great guy.
1: He's lovely. And he did, like I said, he did not stop smiling when I was talking about the Links period. It was brilliant. You could tell he loves you and he loves that period. It's wonderful.
0: What was also lovely about that period, I have to be honest, is that, you know, that period was, it was a launch pad for me. It was a launch pad for Junior. It was a launch pad for Bob Carter, who was producing with us. Sketch and Bob and I used to produce, because people liked the sound of the Links record and liked the sound of Mummy Used to Say. And among the people who liked the sound were George Michael and Andrew Ridgeley. So the first couple of Wham records were produced by Bob.
1: Right.
0: And what was interesting as well is that we had a guy who was engineering the first ever engineer album that he'd engineered on his own.
1: Right.
0: And he was a guy called Chris Porter.
1: Right.
0: Chris worked with Bob doing the Wham stuff. And when George Michael decided that he wanted to produce, he produced with Chris and then went on to produce all of George Michael's solo albums.
1: Wow. You're right. It's a complete launch pad, isn't it? Amazing.
0: Oh, unbelievably so. Yeah. And I mean, it's like, you know, they said a high tide floats all ships. I mean, so many of us that were part of that and then went on to become part of other things. And it was, you know, the beginning of so many journeys.
1: That's amazing. It's like a rock family tree, isn't it?
0: Oh, it really is. Because every musical journey has a starting point. And to have shared the starting point with so many other people, because what I don't want to give, honestly, don't want to give the impression that I was in any way responsible for the starting point. I wasn't. I just happened to have been there sharing it with other people for whom it was the same starting point.
1: That's it. You collided with the others and made magic. Yeah, that's great. So can we talk about writing Intuition? Like, how did that come about?
0: Okay. Right, Intuition. We started writing Intuition we had this bass line that Sketch. It started with the bass line. And I was like, I love this bass line. Let's come up with a tune. And Sketch was going, I've got this idea. You're my lady. And I was like, oh, I don't like that. we don't really

0: We do love souls. We can't. We can't do happy love souls. We're linked. We have to do. Right, if it's a love song, it's got to be a cynical love song. So, as we played around with it, we had that da da da da, and then I wrote, the sketch that was sketch's melody. Then I wrote a verse. So let's write about childhood. Okay, so we started to do that. We started writing about our mothers, how they would always suss us out, and we were having a real laugh about it. And so once we've written that, we then had that four-syllable phrase, da-da-da-da, what's it going to be? And I can't remember which one of us came up with the word intuition. And it was it, that's it. And then Sketch said, let's put some steel pants on it. I was like, no! Why on earth do you ever hear funk music with steel pads? Come on. And he said something that I think was really a defining moment musically for that song and for maybe the Link sound. He said, yeah, but remember this, we're influenced by American music. We're not American. We have our own background and our own history and our own influences. Let's inject some of our background into this song. So it's like, yeah, why not? So we did. So we came up with bum, bum, bum, bum, bum, bum, bum, bum, bum, bum. So that was there. Then we went to the studio, put all that down, sang the song, and Bob Carter said, it just feels like it's missing something and I don't know what it is. And then about an hour later, he said, how about this? How about this? We're actually mixing it by this point. How about, hold on a minute. He picked up a guitar and he went, ba-da-da-da-da-da-da-da-da-da-da-da-da. He said, how about that? So he said, where are you hearing it? He said, all right, play the track, hit record. And he went, dum dum dum dum dum dum dum dum dum dum. Ba-da-ba-da-ba-da-ba-da-ba-da-ba-da-ba-da. We were like, yeah! So he put that down all the way through the track. And that was it.
1: It's amazing.
0: It was a team effort.
1: Yeah, yeah. It's just like studio magic, isn't it?
0: Yeah.
1: One brain working together, yeah.
0: It was absolutely brilliant. It really was collegiate.
1: It's brilliant. And is it right there was a BBC strike that helped get it up the charts? Oh, is that right? Without that
0: strike, the song wouldn't have been a hit because we put a kind of typical brick funk track called Together We Can Shine on the other side. The soul music stations were playing Together We Can Shine. The pop stations were playing Intuition. But neither of them was playing either enough to give us massive momentum. And this was our third single. Our first had been a big hit. Our second, Rise and Shine, that everybody was convinced was going to be a top three record, hadn't even dented the top 75. So a lot was resting on Intuition. And then what they would do on the chart rundown is they would go down as far as the top 40. On the Tuesday, on a Monday rather, the BBC engineers went on strike. BBC stage people went on strike. So Top of the Pops were either not going to be on or it was going to be on playing videos. And this being 1981, not everybody had a video. So they went down the charts, they played Top of the Pops performances for people who'd been on previous weeks whose records have gone up. Like, we need videos. And we had moved up to about number 42 or number 30 something, really low 30s. And we were the last one to get on because we had a video. Had it been a normal week, we wouldn't have been high enough to get on. It got on, and for some reason, it just caught fire.
1: Yeah.
0: Intuition became huge.
1: I mean, it's an amazingly strong single. I think even though it didn't happen, I think you would have been up there. I don't forget to worry about the BBC.
0: Well, you know what? All I know is that we ended up with the top 10 and suddenly Lynx had stopped being just a niche band.
1: Yeah.
0: And suddenly being mainstream.
1: Amazing. So did it take long to record the first album?
0: No. We recorded the first album in about 6 or 7 weeks. We wrote the songs in a flurry. We'd had 3 years of songwriting up to that point. Never used any of those songs. just wrote a whole bunch of new songs. Because by then, we were used to each other's process. That album was written in a real burst and then recorded in a burst.
1: Did it do well when it came out?
0: Yeah, I think it became the first of the Brit funk albums to make the top 10 in the mainstream sort of like charts. It was number one in the soul charts, and it got to, I think, number six or number seven in the mainstream charts. We were in the top 10 of the NME chart, the first sort of the first black British band to be on the front page of NME, which was significant because, you know, music was kind of underground and there was a racial element to music at that point. But black music was considered something that black people made. And if white people made it, it was okay for it to be considered alongside rock music. But if black people made it, it wasn't. Somehow niche. And so for Intuition, the album, to be in the chart and for us to be on the front page, it meant something at the time. It meant that, you know, we're here and we're standing alongside all the other people you got on the front page.
1: That's amazing. When I was talking to Junior, he was talking about he did his single with Kim Wilde, and he was in France, and out there they introduced him as Kim Wilde and Friend. They didn't even name him. I was like, and you forget that it's, you know, it was a different time, and that seemed to be fine at the time. You think that's just mental.
0: Oh, I know. At the time, you know, black music, there were black music divisions in record companies. Their budgets were tiny. And the videos were always cheap and the marketing was always less than. And so in the UK black music departments. And it just felt as though one of the reasons we signed with Chrysalis, as opposed to EMI, who had also come back in the running, was that they didn't have a black music division. When we went and talked to them, we said, how do you plan to market this? They said, the way we market records. And we said, what do you mean? It's all the way we market Blondie or Leo Sayer or Spandau Ballet. It's just, we only know one way of marketing records. And we were like, okay, you're for us. Because there wasn't a black way and a white way. There wasn't a premium way and a lesser way. There wasn't, you know, first class and economy.
1: Yeah, there's a way and that's it.
0: There was a way and we were going to be treated in the way. And that was good enough for us. It's like, give us a level playing field and we'll rise as high as we can rise. But don't let us start like two steps back or five stepping back.
1: Yeah, I love that. That's a great attitude. And then you went straight back into the studio again pretty much and did the second album, Go Ahead. Is that right? You went straight back
0: in? Yes, it was. It was mad because obviously we were madly promoting Intuition and we were recording at the same time. I think there was a kind of buzz and an excitement. But what there was as well is that we made a tactical error on one release, and that was just because we were just so busy. Two of the most commercial tracks on that album are the one, So This Is Romance, and I Won't Play the Game. They happened to be the first two songs we recorded, so we caught them out as a double A-side. It should have been single one and single two. That was the only mistake we made with Go Ahead, I think. And I think Go Ahead would have been a bigger album if we'd have separated those two.
1: I like Know What It's Like to Be Lonely. That's a fantastic track.
0: Yeah. That was great. We written out of that thing of okay, this now I've got everything that I wanted, but actually it's not what I thought it was going to be. And the other thing with success is it makes you think it's going to be something and you're going to be something that you're not.
1: Yeah.
0: People are either only more or less of themselves. They're not something other than they were before. That's right. Do you know what I mean? Horse doesn't suddenly turn into Pegasus. I can fly now. No, you're still a horse.
1: I love it.
0: He's got a better stable now.
1: It's a wonderful track. I have a playlist on the 831 Show podcast website, and I put a playlist of all the artists' tracks that I interview. So that track is going to go on there because people need to hear that. If they've never heard that track, they need to hear that.
0: That is lovely. That was sort of like a very personal song to me, as was So This Is Romance. That actually had happened to my cousin and I. His fiance and my girlfriend went away together on a holiday for a couple of weeks, didn't come back for 3 months.
1: Wow.
0: I thought there's a song in this.
1: Yeah, there's always songs in tragedy.
0: Yeah, absolutely.
1: I mean, I found this Go Ahead to be a more sort of funky soul album than Intuition. It seemed to be more focused.
0: It was a more confident album.
1: Yeah, I think so.
0: Something about success that gives you confidence. Certainly gave us confidence. And so it was a more confident album with songs as well that we thought, we were thinking, we knew we were preparing for a tour. How's this going to sound live? How can we do this on stage? So there was a kind of excitement to the tracks because we were trying to feel how someone would sound in front of an audience. Yeah. And we toured off the back of Go Ahead with half the set from Intuition, half the set from Go Ahead.
1: The fantastic David Grant there giving us an insight into his early days with Lynx. Now, don't forget to stay tuned, and we're going to do the second part of the interview real soon, and I shall see you soon. This is Robbie, the face of Radio Burgess, signing off.
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0: Coming up in this hour, here is a sneaky preview. Let's take you back. Back.
1: Coming up, we will be playing 80s tracks like this. Don't go away. We will be playing this one soon.
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0: Here comes another interesting fun fact. Go for it, Brian.
1: Moon Patrol is an arcade game by Irem that was first released in 1982. It was licensed to Williams for distribution in North America. Moon Patrol was an early side-scrolling shooter and is widely credited for the introduction of parallax scrolling in side-scrolling video games.
0: Brian will be back later with some more interesting facts. Let's get back to the music. This is J80s.

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1: Cracker Jack was a children's television show that first aired on the BBC on the 14th of September, 1955. 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The show featured comedy sketches, live quizzes, and singers, and was recorded in front of a live audience.
0: Brian does go on somewhat. Only joking. Let's get back to the music. This is J80.

0: 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J80s, home to timeless classics and forgotten gems, is the powerhouse of fun facts and tracks.
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0: Coming up in this hour, here is a sneaky preview. Let's take you back. Back.
5: I want to hold you all so tight. Baby, just touch me.
1: Coming up, we will be playing 80s tracks like this. Don't go away. We will be playing this one soon.
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1: On December 31st, 1984, Def Leppard drummer Rick Allen lost control of his car while driving along the A57 outside Sheffield, England. As a result, he loses his left arm.
0: Well, that was interesting without being sarcastic. Let's get back to the music. This is J80s.

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0: J80s. Here we go. Fun facts you may have forgotten about, or you may say, wow, that takes me back. Go for it, Brian.
1: Grange Hill. This show was a bit different from the others on this list, as it was a drama aimed at older children and teenagers. It followed the lives of students at a fictional comprehensive school and dealt with serious issues like bullying and drug use. It aired from 1978 to 2008 and was a staple of British TV for many years. Many child stars that worked on the show went on to have hugely successful careers in television.
0: Interesting fact. Thanks, Brian. Let's get back to the music. This is J80s.

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Up all night, so are we. This is Lazy B's Chill Out Zone. And now, another hour of the world's lushest love songs, live from downtown Birmingham, UK. 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
1: Hello. Welcome along to the show. It nearly didn't actually happen tonight. Nearly had a major catastrophe. The internet went down in the main studio complex. And then we had a power cut just before that as well. So it didn't even matter if the power comes back on because there's no internet. So it's a long story, but we're on the air for 3 hours. Cross fingers and touch wood. Welcome to the show.
0: The Chill Out Zone with Lazy B.
1: Now, I'm glad you're there, though. Now, I'm just about here. A miracle of technology has happened tonight. I'll fill you in. I'll welcome you to the first song of the show, though. Atlantic Star, Secret Lovers. Hey, guys. Thank you for being there.

So how are you? How was your week? I hope it's grand. I hope your weekend was even better. Now, just so you know the pain that I've gone through tonight, I'm going to fill you in on the last 20 minutes, all right?

0: summer romances end for all kinds of reasons. But when all is said and done, they have one thing in common.
1: They are shooting stars, a spectacular moment of light in the heavens, a fleeting glimpse of eternity. And in a flash, they're gone. Yeah.
2: Lazy Bee.
3: Now, I don't think I blew up the studio. I don't think it was me. But, I don't know. Something's definitely wrong. And then the internet started going down for some reason. Completely going down. I don't know why. There was an explosion outside the studio in the local neighbourhood. Suddenly we're plunged into darkness. Of course, no power, no internet to the studio. And we're due on the air in literally minutes from that point. So, I grabbed the iPad, which is what I'm on right now, and plugged in a pair of headphones to the iPad and a microphone to the iPad. And here we are. I'm sitting in the dark. Well, I'm sitting in candlelight at the moment in the studio. We have got 51% battery on the iPad. The iPad is connected to a mobile phone with about 33% battery, and that's using data from the Three network. So that's how we're on the air tonight. Mobile data from the mobile phone, audio provided from the iPad. We are still broadcasting to the Late Night Digital Radio Network, to radio stations all over the world via my little iPad. I mean, come on, how cute is that? I have no idea if we're going to get any power before the end of the show. I'm kind of hoping so, because I don't think the battery on the phone at 32%, by the way, and the battery on the iPad, 49%, by the way, is going to last till the end of the show. So that's the big question. Are we going to manage and stay on the air tonight? Kind of makes it different, a little bit more exciting, doesn't it? I'll try and give you all the features of the show as per normal that we do every single Sunday night. But it just means that I'm laying on the bed, which is quite comfortable. Lying on the bed, a little candle burning by the side of me, and I'm doing the show in virtual darkness. But I'm confident we can pull it off. Now, if you could tell all your friends to come along and tune in, we're live on TikTok. I think we're also on Facebook as well, and we're also on Kick TV as well. So we're live on the Kick, live on the Twitch, live on the Facebook, FM, AM, medium wave, long wave, DAB and internet radio tonight. All via the power of LB and his little iPad, sitting on the bed, looking really cute. That's still playing the biggest and best love songs in the world. Ooh, oh yeah. Welcome along to LB's Chill Out Zone.

Thank you for being there tonight. Thank you for everyone popping up and saying, LB, you're here. We are live as well across the network. Thank you for tuning in. All the usual shenanigans on the show, everything as per usual. We've got the weather coming up in about 5 minutes. We've got the big one, the threesome. Gigs just before the end of the show, inspirational moment. Jordan, about midnight 30, pause for thought. New music file, and lots more besides. I just can't think about it at the moment because my head's not very straight. but I'll get there. Whew. Big deep breath. Please. Thank you. I'm not flustered. I'm not panicking. Maybe can't take no phone calls tonight, though. That's a bit of a shame, isn't it? Maybe I'll have a little chat with you off the air. You can still ask for your requests and dedications as well. And also, Battle of the Ballads. It's a good one tonight.

So if you want to be a big part of the show tonight and you want to be interactive and have a chat with everyone on the show, maybe have a little hello with me. I'm rather busy in the background trying to regain power to the studios, but I'll happily play you a request or give you a mention on tonight's show. By the way, best place and the best way to be in contact with the show is lazybee.uk. Nip along to the website. You can be added to the WhatsApp group. You can send me a WhatsApp message. 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

Name's Austin, Private Eye. I pound the pavement, chase mugs who skip town, and ask questions that make crooks sweat through a good suit. Tonight I'm working a different case. The weather. This is the forecast for the United Kingdom and Northern Ireland, here on the Chill Out Zone. So button up your trench coat, pal. The sky's got more double crosses than a back alley poker game. Tonight, a couple of wet customers are casing the joint over eastern Scotland and the northeast of England. They'll throw a few showers around before slipping out the back door. Most places then get a breather, with clear spells rolling in like an honest witness. Rare, but not impossible. Don't get too comfy, though. Cloud and rain are muscling into Northern Ireland and western Scotland before the night's through. Those clouds have rap sheets longer than a Chicago telephone directory. Monday, the southern crowd catches a lucky break. Dry weather, sunny spells, and enough blue sky to make a copper smile. Up north, a few showers are still hanging around the precinct when the day gets going, but later another rain racket moves in from the west, spreading east through the afternoon. It'll get rough over the western hills, where the rain means business. Temperatures stay close to the straight and narrow for this time of year, with the warmest numbers lounging around down south like they own the joint. Tuesday and beyond, the south keeps playing it clean with more dry weather and sunny spells. Meanwhile, the northern territories can't shake the usual suspects. Showers keep turning up without an invitation, and some of them hit hard enough to leave puddles with attitude. Southern districts, especially the southeast, warm up to very warm, while the rest of the country's left cooling its heels. That's the way the case file reads. I'm Austin, signing off. Remember, see, never trust a forecast further than you can throw a grand piano. The weather's the slickest con artist in town. It'll smile at breakfast and rob you blind by tea time. Back to LB in the studio, I think.

0: checking. Hi, I'm Basil, and it's time for Battle of the Ballads on the Chill Out Zone with Lazy B. Tonight, the UK versus the USA in a battle of two unforgettable love songs. Representing the UK, Chris de Burgh with The Lady in Red. Flying the flag for the USA, Lionel Richie with Hello. Two iconic voices, two timeless ballads. Vote at www.lazyb.uk and stay with us for the winning reveal just before the end of tonight's show. Battle of the Ballads. Only on the Chill Out Zone with Lazy B. Okay.
1: Are you okay, Basil? Basil's on Battle of the Ballads tonight with Liam at lazyb.uk. It's the UK versus the USA tonight.

0: I'm actually sitting down. Well, I'm lying down, doing the show via candlelight tonight. Sit Down from James on the Chill Out Zone. Thank you for being there. Good evening, by the way.
1: Hello, it's Uncle Donnie. Great to be here on the Chill Out Zone with my favorite presenter. After me, of course, Lazy B does a fine job. Not as fine as me, naturally, but a fine job. Some people say he learned everything from listening to me. I don't know if it's true. Actually, I do. Tremendous presenter, terrific show, second only to the one I'd be hosting. Back to you, Lazy B.
0: Thank you, Donnie. Dear me. I don't know why I'm blushing. I've been a bit flush, actually, running around the studio. I was just talking to the neighbours. They reckon the power's going to be out at the studios until tomorrow, midday, Monday. Will we get to the end of the show? I don't think we got enough power.

I will tell you the contact details for the show shortly. I've had a lovely message from Phil. He popped up from North Wales and said, Lazy B, I'm worried that your power isn't going to last till the end of the show. I have a friend who can help. So he's put me in touch with his friend. If I get kicked off the air, the show will hopefully go on. Thank you, Phil. Thank you, Phil, for caring. I'll play Phil something rather nice as well. And also, we're still doing Battle of the Ballads. We open the lines from 11. Or if you want to be cheeky and go along now, you can go and have a look. It's lazybee.uk. And you'll find out who's involved in Battle of the Ballads tonight. It's a good one, actually. It's the UK against the USA. In the UK, Christy Burr, the lady in red, taking on the mighty Yank, Lionel Richie, with Hello. You can cast your vote now at lazybee.uk.

0: tonight.
1: That was a nice collab, wasn't it? Ed Sheeran and Beyoncé. The perfect duet.
2: Battle of the Ballads on now. Chris de Burgh versus Lionel Richie. Vote at www.lazybee.uk. Winner revealed before the end of the show.
1: Thank you.
2: Nice and tight.
1: Oh, thank you, Basil. If you want to drop me an email, a message, you can do that via the website as well. Lazybee.uk. Okay? Lazybee.uk. We'll get your messages on the air. We'll try and do you a tune as well if we can. Be easy with me tonight. Be nice and gentle if you can. All right, all the usual shenanigans as well, all coming up. We can't do no phone calls tonight, though. We can do everything. We can do most things, but we can't do no phone calls. I hope that's okay. Hey, this is nice. This is Michael Jackson on the Late Night Chill Out Zone. It's called The Lady in My Life. It's time to chill and relax.

0: That's a great tune. Love this so much. Lady My Life, MJ, on the COZ. Are we going to play a tune next from Dr. Hook? Has anybody heard of Dr. Hook? Well, they used to be called Dr. Hook and the Medicine.
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2: 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We will be playing this one soon. Coming up, we will be playing 80s tracks like this.
1: Now back to the fun facts and tracks on J80s. Oh, what's the J stand for? Just 80s, of course.

0: J80s. Here we go. Another interesting fun fact that may take you back. Nostalgia is a funny thing. A bit like smelling something that reminds you of your childhood. Go for it, Brian.
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0: Thanks, Brian. Let's get back

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1: Scarf. 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
0: Brian does go on somewhat. Only joking. Let's get back to the music. This is J80s.

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0: Coming up in this hour, we will be playing tracks like this. 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

0: J80s. Here we go. Another interesting fun fact. Nostalgia is a funny thing, a bit like looking at today's playgrounds and thinking, where has all that concrete gone? Go for it, Brian.
1: Eddie Murphy's debut musical album was produced by Rick James and Stevie Wonder. 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You're welcome.
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1: Veg out. 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In the 80s, this would be called vegging out. This term is actually still used pretty regularly nowadays. 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
0: Thanks, Brian. Let's get back to the music. 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
0: Coming up in this hour, we will be playing tracks like this. 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
0: Now back to the fun facts and tracks on J80s. Oh, what's the J stand for? Just 80s, of course.